0: Good evening. You're listening to the Days Have Gone By radio program here with me, Matt Bormitt, until 10 p.m. Joined by my friends Sam and Michael in the studio. Sam's about to go home to bed. Anything you want to say, Sam, before you go to bed?
1: Go Caps and Nationals. And Matt stinks.
0: Whoa. Offensive words to me, your humble radio host right here. We just heard from Jake Xerxes Fussell doing Rock Island Line. He's got a new one coming out next month, I think. Dogwood Tales with Ralph Sampson before that, named after the University of Virginia great. Brother Flower with a Lee Bagot cover doing Weeds and Flowers. And Kevin Coleman, friend of the show, started us off with This Is a Preposterous Time in Your Life. Stick around. I'll be here with weird songs for a weird time. You can say one more thing, Sam. Yeah, sure.
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0: Pretty good. Pretty good station ID from young Sam. All right, stick around. Up next, I've got a little song called Real Men Get Teary, and that's an important lesson for you to learn, Sam. If you keep insulting me on the air, we'll find out just how much you are going to cry. Stick around. Good evening. Go to bed, Cash and Seffy.

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Ooh la la, that's Tara, Brooke, and Nathalie doing Clandestine here on the Days Have Gone By radio program. Charming stuff. I'm live right here at the Stuart Moore Studio, beautiful Westmoreland Avenue in Tacoma Park, Maryland. 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The AFI showcases a variety of movies on its multiple screens, featuring both old and new, as well as foreign and domestic films. 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Details at silver.afi.com. Before Tara, Brooke, and Nathalie, we heard some really lovely singing from six singing Genesee longshoremen. It's a 1958 recording. Before that, Nick Granada with My Heart Is Running Backwards. Oh, I'm sorry, that's the name of the record. This one was called Rabbits, is the song from his new release called My Heart Is Running Backwards, a martial artist with a closed fist. Woof. I like that one a lot, from the Shovel Dance Collective member Nick Granada. Colin Stetson and Bridged Chambuli with Dirt Dance. Colin Stetson on saxophone, and Miss Chambul on the short pipes. Really excited to see those two come out with something together. Excited to hear the whole record, which is entitled All the Light in the World. Before that, Ivor Cutler with I'm Walking to a Farm to Grow Wheat. Love that. Been singing that all week. Hans P. Kjørstad with a diss on All the Way from Norway for you. Started our set off with Cuticles doing Real Men Get Teary. And they sure do, don't they? Here's Jessica Roque with Thread Safe live at King's Cross in December 2024. My name is Matt Bormitt. This is Days Gone By program. I love you. Good evening.

a button. Jim start to wriggle. The police start to giggle. Mama, make I tell you what them do to Jim. Mama, make I tell you what them do to him.

That's Michelle O'Rourke and Meyer Carroll with Two Rituals, Two I Am a Stranger, a Garrett Schuldeis composition. Schuldeis? Could be. Before that, Baby D with Safe Inside the Day, just so beautiful. Linton Kwesi Johnson with Sonny's Letter, Anti-Sus Poem. You know, you could use... In the UK there, they used to just be allowed to arrest you for suspicion that you might be a guy up to no good. I'm sure they use those powers for nothing but justice. Nerochta Steele before that with YHEMA, which stands for You Have Eaten My Assistant. I can't get enough of the Nerochta Steele record, and I keep listening to it every single day. Jessica Roach before that with Thread Safe from King's Cross. And that was our set. Up next, we're going to listen to a little bit of gamelan music of three different varieties. Up first, I've got a little something from the Ensemble Nist Nia with Snake Like, then a little more contemporary stuff from Diwa Alit and gamelan Sulakat. Then I'm going to play a little bit of older stuff. I've been listening to this delightful series of CDs that International Arbiter came out with some time ago about the roots of gamelan, which, if you don't know, is a typically Indonesian music with lots and lots of little gongs and ting-tongs and this and that. That's a totally unfair sort of description of it, but you know, gamelan music is fascinating. We're going to play a attempt by a fellow named Colin McPhee to transmogrify, to translate gamelan music to the piano, third off here. But first, here is Ensemble Nist Nia with Snake Like. I hope you like it. I love these little gongs. Strange music for string times here on the Days Have Gone By radio program.

That was Colin McPhee's attempts very early on in the 20th century to translate gamelan music into the piano. I think it's interesting. I don't know if it worked out. In a lot of ways, being interesting is better than being good. Before that, we heard Diwa Alit and Gamelan Salukat with Bauer Bentur. Holy moly, that one just hits hard the whole way through. Those guys are working up a sweat and burning some calories. Started our set off with Ensemble Nisna with Snake Like. Thanks for sticking around with all the gamelan gongy things. Behind me, you hear the Acid Mother's Temple and the Melting Paradiso UFO. In Astrochoid, not Shawalitze. I nailed the pronunciation on all that. Acid Mother Temple, probably top three Japanese psych bands. My 7-year-old has an adorable t-shirt from Acid Mother's Temple that he wears as pajamas. Possibly the great achievement of fatherhood is your old concert t-shirts being worn by your children. I'm Matt Bormitt. This is the Days Have Gone By radio program. We're going to finish out with this one.

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Hill Center is committed to producing and presenting diverse cross-cultural arts and educational programming that connects people to meaningful, enriching experiences and to one another and contributes to our community's well-being. More info at hillcenter.org. I'm Matt Wormit. This has been the Day Have Gone By radio program. Stick around for Good Trouble. I love doing this. Thank you so much for listening. I love you. Good evening.

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2: I learned Tacoma from Duolingo. I want my money back. Sorry.
0: No problem. TacomaRadio.org. The views expressed on this show are our own and do not represent the station. Be advised that this late night program includes music with raw language that may be offensive to some listeners. Well, this week, Trump's Epstein Iran excursion, Love Tap Not a War War, is entering its 22nd week. We've been steadily bombing infrastructure in Iran, bridges, electricity centers, etc., while Iran launches missiles at U.S. sites in the region, and the Houthis have sealed off yet another shipping route around Saudi Arabia. While Trump assures us that that the Iranians are dying to negotiate, and he thinks it'll all be over soon. Steve's, sound familiar? Huh? Sound ridiculous? Sound like a pack of lies?
2: On and on. It's Groundhog Day. It's the Groundhog Day president.
0: Yeah. Meanwhile, Hegseth has asked Congress for another $87 billion, claiming the war has already cost a cool $37.5 billion, and we're getting dangerously low on munitions and supplies and money. I want you guys to sit back and just think what you could do with $87 billion. This from a president who hallucinates his entitlement to peace prizes. Wasn't he supposed to bring the war to Ukraine to an end on day one? I guess he meant day one on some distant, slow-revolving planet where the days last 18 months, 19 months, 2 years, 5 years, who knows? And thanks to RFK and his opposition to vaccines, we've seen a record number of measles cases. And with that, Steve,
2: well, you know, before you get into that, there should also, aside from the thing that gives you the exploding diarrhea, what is that called again?
0: Cyclosporiasis.
2: Right. There's also an outbreak of salmonella.
0: Yeah. Right. Well, salmonella is pretty common. That happens from time to time. But the cyclosporiasis is remarkable. But
2: I bet you wouldn't be so casual if you got it.
0: Well, no, sir. But and the measles. I mean, we've seen more cases of measles in the first 7 months of this year than we saw for the entire month, entire year last year. So, Steve Chambers, what do you got for us?
1: Well, it looks like RFK's MAHA is making measles great again.

0: That was the end. Back just before I coughed. It fades out.
1: Thanks a lot. I'll note here, faded cough.
2: We just heard a song from Bob Dylan, his excerpt. A song was called Susie, also known as the Cough Song, and that's off the Basement Tapes. Before that, we heard GTT songs, MAGA's Murder, before that, The Wrong Kennedy, before that, We're All Just Gonna Die. And we started the set with Texas Measles Outbreak.
3: 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Steve Kaplan, what in the hell you got?
4: Well, I was kind of fascinated about this whole redo of the correspondence dinner. I was fascinated by the fact that I never heard about it. Did you guys hear much about
2: it?
4: I think
2: there, no, I heard about it, but yeah.
5: I didn't get an invite this time.
4: Yeah, it wasn't the same hype as it seemed to be the first time around. And then I became even more fascinated when I heard all the reviews of his speech.
3: Well, it's amazing how you could expect to go into a room full of reporters, insult all of them, and then be
4: right.
3: Surprised when they don't cheer you on. Huh?
4: Right, right. I was particularly moved by the woman from the New York Times who...
3: had the face of subpoena?
4: Yeah, who turned around and walked out on him. I just read about it. I didn't actually see it happen, but... Yeah, he sued her and what do they call it when all your stuff is put out there for the world?
3: Yeah, they doxed her.
4: Doxed her, that's it, yeah. And he thought he could just bounce, you know, jokes off her, I guess, anyway. Apparently he shrugged like he didn't know what he'd done to offend her. Anyway, there was something, how do I put it, clownish about all this to me.

0: the great Dave Davies and the Kinks, Death of a Clown, closing out a little set about clowns, sort of dedicated to what seems to have happened to somebody at the correspondence dinner this past, was it this weekend or last week or something? I don't know. Anyway, before that, we heard the Tiger Lilies band out of London doing Stupid Clown from the One Penny Opera from 2022. Dana Gillespie, a British singer-songwriter, going back to the 60s, Like I'm a Clown from 1969. Band out of Jacksonville, Florida, before that, Flip Turn, doing Rodeo Clown from their Burnout Days album, which I think is a great title. Pretty much describes what we're going through now. It's yes, a sir. Burnout every day.
1: Yes, sir.
0: From 2025, so it's pretty contemporary. And we started the set with Courtney Marie Andrews doing Cons and Clowns from her Valentine album, which came out in January, so we can only kind of assume what that may have been referring to.
2: Steve, you trying to tell us something? I think maybe you're going to run away with the circus.
0: No, send in the clowns.
1: He's got a case of the measles, for God's sake. So is Burnout Days D-A-Y-S or D-A-Z-E?
0: It's D-A-Y-S. I guess it could go either way, though.
1: Yeah. 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This is the Good Trouble Show, the sounds of freedom and social justice with Steve Chambers, Steve Kaplan, and me. I'm Ben Vaughn. Monday nights from 10 o'clock to 11 o'clock. Tomorrow, keep it locked right here at WOWD 94.3 and start off your day with the best in FM programming from 8 o'clock to 10 o'clock a.m. It's the Tuesday morning mix. Steve's theme this week is good, better, and best. 10 o'clock to noon, it's check-in time, quirky and creative radio with Malika. Noon to 2 p.m. is rock and roll rabbit hole. Go underground with Walter and Scott for a trip into the past or the present in a local garage or a distant land. So, this week we've seen the director of the Smithsonian Hall before Congress. Nice expenditure of money and time there, so that Trump's little sycophants could have their camera-ready moments and hurl invective at her in homage to a racist regime. This past week we've seen Trump announce the postings of warning signs around the Smithsonian with regard to things he finds personally offensive, which is to say anything that tells the truth about slavery and racial injustice, which has been at the core of this country's history, to say nothing of the long overlooked, ignored, and denied contributions of African Americans and other persons of colors to literally every aspect of our culture, our society, our economy, and our everything else. Now, I'm going to dedicate this next set to freedom. And by that, I mean the freedom to remember our history, the complete and full and accurate history of this country, freedom to reject a wholesale whitewashing and erasure of the crucial and elemental history of African Americans and other people of color in this country, including slavery and Jim Crow and lynchings and systematized segregation, state-sponsored terrorism. Freedom to reject the overt, unapologetic racism of this administration and the state-sponsored terrorism we now see going on all around us. This set is dedicated to the great goddess of freedom.
3: Oh, freedom.
4: We want the museums to treat our country fairly.
3: Oh, freedom.
4: We want the museums to talk about the history of our country in a fair manner.
3: Oh,

0: Before I was born, there was movement. Paddles pushing pent-up people through oceans of pain. That explains my fear of water. When I was born, there was movement still. Lines, paths, roads, circles, and tracks. Check it. I had my first perm in elementary school. Went from coarse, curly black hair to straight, thin. Then what are you gonna do with this do after that? I did braids, weaves, ponytails, extensions, this faux hawk, mohawk, ducktail design on the side type thing. Now I have locks, but before all of that, I also wore tracks. Then there was high school. St. Paul Central, big gray, five floor in a basement building. Kind of looks like a prison, kind of ran like one too. The fifth floor was for the academic acronyms like AP and IB. The fourth floor was for the quest learners, second to the best grade point average earners. The third, well, the third was whatever. The second was pass, and the first was us, the theater class. How we were placed in this system tracks. Pause. My name is Tish Jones, and I've been called here to represent ancestors whose blood sift through the palms of my little brother's hands as he plays in the sand and they bless him. Forefathers who existed before my forefathers and raised men to raise men, hence the sun and the raisin. Then a generation of beautiful black women born and bred to believe that beauty belongs to everyone but them. So they die and they fry and they try to fit in many ways, allowing trains to leave tracks on their thighs because the tracks attached to the root of her naps, which hang to the middle of her back, reduce self-respect, and she is all right with that. They call her a runner, making laps on laps, known as a track star. She is on someone else's track. Then there's the little boy whose father was sent away yesterday. Yes, he's having a bad day, so he answered the test questions in the wrong way. He's frustrated in the hallway, fighting to keep his tears to himself, and she walks by. Smart. Skinny, makes failing a test seem hard. If you don't believe me, peep her report card. Anyway, she and he were cool. They went to the same school, hung in the same crew, did things that two best friends would normally do until after taking that test when she got labeled advanced and he got labeled a fool. Dropped out of school, did what he felt he had to, became a star mathematician, a genius in the kitchen, studied how different greens and whites would help with his addition, a financial advisor for women, pimping and flipping. Now my man fights his tears inside of a prison right next to Pop's. Pause. Forget it. Just play track, black boy, or football, or basketball, or just ball, black boy. Rob, steal, fail, get money, get girls, and go to jail. You be the same black girl. Read Cosmo, People, Vibe, and Vixen. Try all your life to find the place that you fit into. You see, I represent broken histories, missing texts from textbooks, kinesthetic learners that don't test good. Products of society, 24 hours of good, clean sobriety, a language that I play with because mine was taken in a country that shuns me, and I have so much stake in it. A people who are a direct result of an action taken, and a people who fear those people, so they've created laws to evade and contain them inside of lines, paths, roads, circles, and tracks. My name is Tish Jones, and I have been called here to represent the missing piece.
1: Colonize the Middle Passage, Jim Crow vibes. From the motherland to foreign sands, savages, we survived. Lynchings and beatings, getting caught reading meant being unalive 1,460 days of our lives. Emancipation Proclamation hit the plantation, freedom denied. Mind-blowing our understanding of land, sea, and skies. Imagine King Mansa Musa before the magazine, we were Black Enterprise. Yet the pillagers have more privilege than the villagers who were evolved and intellectually refined. That's how it started. Okay, so boom, the year's 1865. And General Granger in 2000 and my cousins just arrived. Started from the bottom, we was in Galveston. Walked up on them slave owners like, what's happening? Now, some of y'all may not believe that. We'll let my people be free, so we was like, yo, you need that. So when it's time to handle business, business is what we mean. Our attire be fire, I drip so fresh and so clean. And if you ain't on what we on, Mr. Slave Owner, we gon' let this thing blow. This ain't Malcolm, Martin, or Marcus, this Django. You just gon' play in our face like we supposed to be okay with what y'all doing? I don't know what was wrong with Texas, for clarification. Texas, but not Houston. Back to the poem. Like I said, I don't know what was wrong with Texas. It's like the government sent a text, but they acted like they didn't get the message. The message clearly told these people slavery is over. That's what it said, and Texas left the government on red. You know how you send a message and you waiting for the response because you can see the dots, but they don't never respond, so the communication stops? Yeah, well, no response is a response, so we broke the silence. We were a peaceful people, but it is you who chose violence. So we went from plantation to plantation, time to time. Before you knew it, 4,000 more of my cousins had jumped dying. There go my cousins, the one who swang wide, don't matter what side. My cousins, line dancing, cowboy boots on trail rides. To my cousins, man, I think the year was 1865. Me and my people had just got free, we was outside. Down here we different, so I throw the H up with pride. Freeman's time was middle of the tray until this day. Ay, we won't be denied. 41 years before Black Wall Street ain't I ride. Before the magazine hit the scene, yeah, I mean, we was Black Enterprise. Now do you know where you standing? Right here we call on our ancestors, said the names. Sing a song, chant rap, bring the drums. Summon them that the homecoming has come. It's not so much how it's done, but more if this is where it begun. When we come as one and call our ancestors, ancestors nowhere to come. Let it be known on this day of Juneteenth in Houston, with causation and commitment, the Emancipation Park Conservancy will one day host the world's biggest family reunion. So on this day of our Lord, 100 years before the dome, henceforth and here and every year after, on this day, y'all come home. Family reunion.
2: If we must be Americans, let's be Americans for real, not for play. Let's be eagles, not vultures. Let us earn these stripes. I was recently in North Carolina, where a, for lack of better word, patriot said unto me, "You should be happy to live in America. Other countries have it so much worse." I said, "Do you believe America is the greatest country on earth?" She said, "Yes, it is." Then settling for good enough is the most unpatriotic way for you to whine. I too was taught as a little boy that America is the greatest country on earth. And now that I'm an adult, I want my country to actually try and live up to this title that it boasts. The patriot that I was speaking to just so happened to be my aunt. A woman that I've looked up to my entire life looked me dead in the eyes and said, "Tony, I didn't want to vote for Trump, but if I didn't vote at all, it would be an insult to the feminists that came before me." The feminists that came before me. The feminists that came. I guess she heard Trump say, "Grab them by the women's suffrage. It's like we're not thinking." And oh, don't worry, I don't hate Trump supporters. This is just locker room talk. No. All Trump supporters are Nazis. They are racists. And some, I assume, are good people. If we must be Americans, we cannot thank Rosa Parks for sitting down, then tell Kaepernick to stand up. If we must be Americans, we can't say, "Pull yourself up by the bootstraps, no excuses," then say, "I can't get a job because of immigrants." Whatever happened to no excuses? If we must be Americans, we gotta get down with King George for his divine rights, then expand west because manifest destiny. All oppressors are created equal, but the star-spangled sociopaths don't give a flying fuck about your flag. They pledge allegiance to the mirror. If we must be Americans, let us be the very first Americans to get this shit right. Let's Boston Tea Party the streets. Let's Rosa Parks the anthem. Let's 50 stars for each of Sean Bell's shots. We protest because we refuse to let America settle. Fuck a Pilgrim, fuck a Jamestown, fuck a Mayflower. We will not settle. We will not settle. We will not settle for anything less than our best selves. This is America. And if you don't like it, well, you can go on back to Europe where you came from.
3: Metaphysics 101 for white privilege. If a black body is murdered by the police in the middle of the night and there's no one there to hear it, does it make a sound? Does it scream? Do black bodies scream? What does a screaming black body sound like? Does it sound human? Is a black body human? I mean, do you even have to recognize black bodies? Do you not see color? Do all bodies matter? I mean, if a black body is murdered by the police in the middle of the night and there's no one there to hear it, can you even blame the police? Even if they tampered the evidence, even if there's blood on the badge, even if they made the homicide look like a suicide, is this death even a death? Is death considered a death if no one recognizes the life? Metaphysics is a broad philosophy, full of questions, marked mainly by two types of inquiry: what is existence, and what type of things exist? How things can be both seen and unseen at once, like sound, like breath, like God, like death, like people of color in America. Now, the nature of being is a perennial topic in metaphysics. Also poses the question that only white people get to ask themselves in this country: what does it mean to be? That is privilege, the ability to question and decide, define, the ability to tell, be able to create the standard without even knowing it. People of color are often told what to be. Be slave, be labor, be this side of the border, be free, but be this water fountain free, be segregated, be hanging like a tassel, be lynched, be project building, be experiment Tuskegee, be affirmative action. Be just enough to make the campus look diverse. Be hired. Be just enough to make the office look diverse. Be Voting Rights Act 1965. Then be gerrymandered out of a voice. Be quiet. Be quiet. This country is full of white noise, all static and erasure. Just because you didn't create it doesn't mean you don't benefit from it. You can throw on your Beats by Dre. Doesn't mean you aren't listening to my oppression. You can't make the struggle and my skin a theory. It is not a philosophy that you can put on the lips of a Black Lives Matter movement. My oppression is absolute.
4: Oh, freedom.

We started that set with "O Freedom," just as we ended it, by the Golden Gospel Singers. That was initially interspersed with President Trump in true racist, maximum snowflake, gross, intellectually dishonest form, bellyaching about the wokeness of the Smithsonian, courtesy of CBS News. That was followed by "I Struggle to Speak" by the artist Girl Like Annie, otherwise known as Andy Roxon. And that was followed by "Tracks" by Tish Jones, courtesy of TED Talks in Minneapolis, and it's TED times Minneapolis Women. That was followed by "Juneteenth," a spoken word tribute to freedom by Seven the Poet. And he spells his name S-E-7-E-N. So the seven takes the place of the V. Seven the Poet, courtesy of Emancipation Park Conservancy. And it is accompanied by a video directed by John Dr. Teeth Tucker. That was followed by "If We Must Be Americans" by Anthony McPherson. And that was followed by "Metaphysics for White Privilege" by Roscoe Burnhams. And the accompanying music was initially improvised sax solo by Mark Buckingham. That was followed by "Style Cool," jazz atonal pour saxophone alto by Nuroyoshi Kikuchi from the album Degustation a Jazz. And that was followed by atonal improvisation on piano by Eric Clark. And that set, as I said, was devoted and dedicated to freedom. And by freedom, I mean the freedom to raise your voice and fight back. Freedom means action, and action means voting. The midterms are now just a little over 3 months away, and it's never too soon or too late to start planning to vote. Huge turnout is key, folks. So the next set is all about voting. You're going to hear first the music of "How Does It Feel" by Poetry, and that's going to be accompanied by the words of a brilliant, angry Louisiana citizen at a voting redistricting hearing, courtesy of Brute America. That's going to be followed by "Goya, Get Off Your Ass," composed by David L. Wadley and spoken by Price Bandit. And if we have time, that'll be followed by "Vote" by Janae Aiko.

state of Louisiana in 2025 deported multiple children, one of whom was born in New Orleans and had brain cancer. Donald Trump got the pro-life, Bible-thumping Republican Party to say, yes, we

0: Rights Act was harmful to white people, that it caused reverse racism. RFK said that black children are overfilled on antidepressants and that they need to be reparented on different forms. If you wasn't with this map, you wouldn't be underneath this president, you wouldn't be in your party. And I believe the country as a whole is rebuking your party. Y'all are in a death spiral. That's why y'all have to redistrict. That's why y'all have to cheat. It's because y'all know what y'all doing is abhorrent. But the beautiful thing is, the children that y'all have made and the people that's younger than y'all don't support none of this racism that y'all want. The MAGA party is the last breath of the Confederacy, and I'll be happy to see millennials and Gen Z bury y'all. There will be no more of your party. The midterms gonna come, y'all gonna get wiped out. Trump gonna get dragged out of the White House, and I'ma love every second of it because y'all loved every second of the suffering that he caused to everybody in this country. And worldwide, we starve in Cuba. We bomb Nigeria. We hold in Zimbabwe and Zambia hostage for their minerals. We don't want to give them aid support. The pro-lifers that say all life is special, y'all letting kids die of AIDS. What part of your Bible say that? Point out the scripture. I think everybody would love to see it. And we would love to see y'all in the midterms.
1: Thank you for your

0: by David L. Wadley. My fellow Americans, history don't care about your whining or sass. It counts who showed up and who just took a pass. Only 66% showed up to the class. That means one-third stayed home sitting on their ass. This wasn't no landslide. Stop acting blind. 1-2%.
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0: Don't say your vote don't matter. Don't lie. I got numbers that shut that down quick. Don't even try. 0.5, 0.8, 1.1. That's how elections get lost and won. Hustle beats lazy. Simple math for the dumb.

on your door, telling you your court-approved documents don't matter anymore. Goya, get off your ass. This ain't just about Kamala 2028. It's bigger than that. It's showing up, period. DEI, brown, and the black. 'Cause if you don't vote, you don't get to react.

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This is Dina Cole, host of The Sound of Soul with Dina Cole, every other Sunday evening from 8 to 10 p.m. right here on Tacoma Radio. When you join me, you'll hear classic R&B from the 1950s to the 1980s, from doo-wop and rock and roll to Motown and Philly soul. And you never know what artist might drop by. So join me on the air. I look to see you there.

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It's not too obvious. Friends locked in a Dutch romance. It's the angry middle-aged distraction. Your postman stumbles in the yard with a message long. 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

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I am a Balagoma, always Ratego. 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

yeah. Can't you feel it out in Needham now? Out in Route 128 by the power line. 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

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Come outside quick, he's

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0: I met this guy, and he looked like he might have been a hat check clerk at an ice rink, which in fact, he turned out to be. And I said,
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Hey, I just had an idea. I don't know if it's a good one or not, but I'll just throw it out there. Any of our listeners here, good singers? Maybe I'll try to solicit local singers. You don't even have to be a musician, you know, as long as you can pretty much sing on pitch. Record your own version of Red Red Robin. It could be a cappella. And maybe I'll include those in the rotation. So if you want to follow up on that, contact me via dj@tacomaradio.org. Good morning, Tacoma. How are you? I'm Steve. And our theme today, we're going to get right to it. We're going with good, better, and best. And we're going to start out with a set of good, better, and best songs, days, good day, better days, best days.

That's excuse me, I had a frog in my throat. The Intruders out of Philadelphia, part of that Philly soul sound, Best Days of My Life. Before the Intruders, Roseanne Cash singing a Guy Clark tune, Better Days. And that's from a compilation of Guy Clark songs. He was at one time kind of the dean of the Houston singer-songwriters. This one's for him, a tribute to Guy Clark. It's a two CD set that came out around 2011. And Roseanne Cash's version of Better Days is part of that. We open with the Kinks, 1984, Good Day. If you were listening closely, you might have heard him reference Doris a couple of times in the song. Well, that piqued my curiosity, so I looked it up. He was referring to Diana Doors, or he referred to Diana in the song, Diana Doors. And she was a singer and an actress in England, and she was, to use a phrase, blonde bombshell type of persona, maybe similar to, like, you know, Jane Mansfield or Marilyn Monroe or someone like that here in the States. And she died in 1984, and, you know, the Kinks did that song. I guess it referenced her. Maybe it's even entirely inspired by her death. So, but there you go, Good Days. And, of course, one interesting thing about art, be it song or something else, is that it there's a meaning it had to the author. Again, this could apply to a poem, a book, you know, a novel, a painting, whatever. The creator may have had a conscious thought or purpose or meaning to the song. It's also possible they had kind of an unconscious, you know, meaning that came out in the song. But by the same token, you as the listener or reader or viewer of the painting can kind of get your own meaning out of the work of art. So that's an interesting concept. And, you know, I think they're both valid. You know, there's no, like, absolutely right or wrong. We're like, oh, I hear that song meaning this, but that's wrong. It meant that. Well,

Horns at the Birchmere on August 20th. And for three nights, August 21, 22, and 23, it's Robert Earl Keen with his Then and Now tour. Tickets and info at birchmere.com. Steve here with the Tuesday Morning Mix. Wowdy. My land's a good land.

0: That's almost good.
1: Well, that was a set of the good things on the Tuesday Morning Mix. That was released as David Seville and his orchestra, Almost Good. David Seville was the stage name for Ross Bagdasarian of Armenian ancestry in Fresno. I don't know if Fresno had a large Armenian population, but famous Armenian-American writer William Saroyan, who's kind of forgotten these days, but boy, I used to love his books. They're very humane and funny. William Saroyan also was from Fresno. Anyway, Almost Good. So that was like this little instrumental, groovy instrumental that was the flip side of the Chipmunk song, the one with Alvin and the Chipmunks singing about Christmas. And Ross Bagdasarian, under the name of David Seville, was the creator of that whole Alvin and the Chipmunks shtick. Slim Harpo, before that, I've Been a Good Thing, 1968, by which time Slim Harpo was recording in Nashville for the Excello record labels, and maybe when he wrote that song, he was thinking of J.D. Miller, because previously Slim Harpo had recorded, for many years anyway, at the small recording studios in Southwest Louisiana, run by J.D. Miller, and J.D. Miller would produce them and lease them to Excello. And then Slim Harpo said, man, whatever, maybe I'll have a better deal with the folks directly in Nashville, where the Excello record label was based. Well, that might be a little too much inside baseball for you, but Slim Harpo, blues there. And My Land is a Good Land, Eric Anderson, a very optimistic song about the USA. And he's from Pittsburgh, born in Pittsburgh, grew up in the suburbs of Buffalo, became part of the Greenwich Village scene, and at some point he moved back to Norway, which was where his ancestors are from, although still maintained some kind of apartment or something in the States. So he's still living. Eric Anderson, My Land is a Good Land. And just one note about that. That was from the album About Changes and Things, Take Two. What does that mean, Take Two? Well, the year before, in 67, Eric Anderson put out a solo, folk music album. Just him, guitar, maybe he was playing a little harmonica, whatever. But then he had a concert at Town Hall in Midtown Manhattan. That was kind of like a coming out thing for, a Greenwich Village coffee house singer to play a bigger venue like Town Hall. And it was a time when like Town Hall was almost like for folk singers, what Carnegie Hall was for classical musicians. So he had a gig there, and they decided to hire some musicians to back him up, not in an overbearing way, but just to add a little texture and flavor. You have a keyboard, a lead guitar, etc. Well, that concert went so well that Albert Grossman, Eric Anderson's manager at the time, went to Vanguard, and Albert Grossman could be a pretty forceful character. He said, I want to re-record his album About Changes and Things, but this time with the same backup musicians that we used live at Town Hall. And Vanguard did that. So that's About Changes and Things, Take Two. And right, our theme today on Tuesday Morning Mix at 94.3, TacomaRadio.org. Well, it's good, better, best. We're doing better right now. Better's pretty good.

0: Used to have the black bottom and the razzmatazz, but now there's Miles, Monk, and Moody with their morning jazz. Things are better, better, and getting better all the time. So you get the no gasoline. Things are getting better all the time. Yeah, they're getting better all the time. But the show ain't getting no better for me.
1: Things Are Getting Better, preceded by I'll Feel a Whole Lot Better, and the set opened with Let's Make a Better World. Eddie Jefferson, a vocalese, he would create lyrics to jazz instrumentals. That originally was an instrumental. It's funny because I can't disassociate in my mind that very catchy swinging melody from the Things Are Getting Better lyrics, but at one time it was an instrumental. Cannonball Adderley, a saxophonist, recorded it, I think around 1959. Is that right? I think, yeah, around 59. And then Eddie Jefferson did his vocalese version of it. Things Are Getting Better. That's nice. The Byrds, one of their early hits. Back then when they were making a bunch of hits covering Dylan songs, or in the case of Mr. Tambourine Man, sort of butchering it because they only included, I think, like, you know, one verse and two choruses in a song that's really almost an epic poem. So, but, you know, what the heck, the people liked it. But anyway, the Byrds also did their own songs, I'll Feel a Whole Lot Better. That was written by G. Clark. That's how it's credited on the label, but it's not Guy Clark, the Texas songwriter that we played a song by earlier. That was Gene Clark, who was a member of the original Byrds. Let's Make a Better World, Dr. John, the good doctor, singing a joyous song. It was written by Lee Dorsey and produced, I believe, Alan Toussaint, and he was certainly in on the session. And I love the female backup singers behind him. So I looked up who they are just so I can kind of, you know, give them credit. Like that movie, what was that movie called? 50 Feet from Fame. It was a movie paying tribute to all those incredibly talented backup singers whose names were generally unknown to the public, but they were such an indelible part of music. So that was an ex-Iquette named Robbie Montgomery and a studio session singer named Jesse Smith. They were singing with Dr. John on Let's Make a Better World. And, you know, here at WOWD, I don't know how much we can affect the world as such, but we can certainly make things, you know, better community radio program by community radio program, I would say. And following this one, which is the Tuesday Morning Mix, I'm Steve. Marika is going to come in. She'll be quirky. She'll be creative. She'll play an interesting and unique mix of music with commentary. It's called Check-In Time. Check it out at 10. At noon, Rock and Roll Rabbit Hole. And Robert is welcoming Nick DePinto of the world's greatest power folk band. And that's in quotes. So, you know, take it for whatever. The Dusty Stars is the group. And they'll be there at least for the first hour. And then Scott's going to come in and do his rabbiteer thing during the second hour. And at 2 p.m., the biweekly Tuesday show hosted by Eddie Dean, who is a music writer as well as DJ and quite knowledgeable, especially about obscure musicians and subgenres that a lot of people aren't even aware of. And his show is called Screaming Target. He describes it this way: cathartic roots-based music for modern contrarians, featuring artists that transcend genre and go against the grain. So that's from 2 to 4 o'clock this afternoon. So we did a set of good songs. We did a set of better songs, and now we got the best on WOWD.
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And your heart gets bored with your mind and it changes you. Well, it's a doggone shame, and it's an awful mess. I wish you love, I wish you happiness. I wish you love, I wish you happiness. I guess I wish

John Prine, All the Best. And that's from one of his, the best album, certainly one of them, one of his better albums, put it that way. The Missing Years, 1991. John Prine. And that was produced by Howie Epstein, who was a friend of his, a producer of that album, played bass with him, famously played bass with Tim Petty for many years. And there you go, with All the Best. And before that, You Are the Best Thing. Ray LaMontagne. Now, it's a name of French origin. And, he's from New England. I'm thinking maybe he's of that, you know, a lot of kind of the French-Canadian-American ancestry up there. And so if it was in pronounced the French way, it would be pronounced different. But the way I said it, LaMontagne, is the way Ray pronounces it, kind of the anglicized version. The best is yet to come is what we open with. Stacey Kent, British jazz singer. She has kind of a nice, delicate voice. Song written by Cy Coleman and Carolyn Lay. They wrote it for Tony Bennett, who I believe was the first to record it, but the, you know, definitive version was Sinatra's. It's very much associated with Sinatra. In fact, for a while, they changed it, but The Best Is Yet to Come was carved on his gravestone, which, you know, I guess that's an optimistic view of what happens after death. You know, I don't know if the food is as good or the, you know, whatever, after death. I know Sinatra used to love his Italian food at his favorite restaurants. He loved his romantic life, and he certainly loved music. He loved great arrangers and instrumentalists backing him up. In fact, he wouldn't really tolerate anything less than that. So All the Best preceded by You Are the Best Thing, and The Best Is Yet to Come. What about weather? Well, here's the situation, folks. Right now at 77 degrees in Tacoma Park, outside the Stuart Moore Studios of Tacoma Radio, WOWD. Highs today will be in the low 80s. It is humid today. Now, there are a couple of chances of rain today. One is coming up later this morning, like between 10 and noon. There's a chance of rain. It could be a little on the heavy side. And then late afternoon, early evening, like around 6-ish, there's a chance of thunderstorms tonight. Then it'll be clear overnight, kind of mild, and in the low 80s. Tomorrow, with no rain expected. Whenever I think of the Dylan line, expecting rain. Yeah, what's that from? Everybody's Making Love or Else Expecting Rain. Oh, yeah, that's from Desolation Row. So you might expect rain today, but not likely tomorrow. Now, the next set, we're going to play four songs that, well, two of them are titled Let the Good Times Roll. One is actually titled Come On, but it's often known as Let the Good Times Roll, and that's sometimes in parentheses after Come On. And then a song that also is about letting the good times roll, but simply called Good Times. And then we'll tell you about those songs, but there are these four songs that are all kind of out there on the same theme. So we hope you have a good time listening to this. It's about a minute and a half before 9 o'clock. I'm Steve, Tuesday Morning Mix. I appreciate you joining me. I hope I entertain you a bit this morning here on WOWDLP Tacoma Park.

if you're young or old, you ought to get together and let the good time roll out. Don't sit there mumbling, talking trash. If you want to have a ball, you got to go out and spend some cash and let the good time roll now. I'm talking about the good times.

Tell everybody, Ray Charles in town. I got a dollar and a quarter and I'm just ran the clown. But don't let no female play me cheap. I got 50 cents more than I'm gonna keep.

I'm Steve, and you're you. This is the Tuesday Morning Mix on WOWD. We are community radio. As you've probably heard us boast, they say it ain't bragging if it's true. For the second year in a row, the readers of the Washington City paper voted us best radio station in the DMV. And we just celebrated our 10th year broadcasting. So we certainly had some good times. Good Times was the name of that song by Sam Cooke. He recorded it in late 1963 for RCA. During that same session, he also recorded a song called Ain't That Good News. If I had time, I'd maybe play that one as well. But anyway, this set was all about letting the good times roll. So his song was called Good Times, although it was about letting good times roll. I think he was influenced by the Louis Jordan version of Let the Good Times Roll, but it's not exactly the same song. And then we heard Jimi Hendrix with the song that a lot of people think of as Let the Good Times Roll, but when Earl King first wrote it and put it out, he gave it the name, or the record label gave it the name, of Come On. So often you'll see it as Come On, and then in parentheses, Let the Good Times Roll. Jimi Hendrix doing his version, and the rhythmic guitar in there is pretty similar to what Earl King did on his original, but of course Hendrix does a lot of flamboyant lead guitar on there as well. Not that Earl King, you know, was no slouch on lead guitar either, but you know, Hendrix is like on a whole different, I don't know if I want to say level, maybe different dimension. And preceding Jimi Hendrix, we heard George Clinton and his Gangsters of Love. I think that album came out around 2008, if I can read my scribbles here. Let the Good Times Roll. Now, George Clinton there doing a kind of funkified version of the Shirley and Lee hit out of the 50s. Shirley and Lee. And they, even though they were called Sweethearts of Blues, they weren't actually romantic partners. They just, you know, had a professional relationship. The song was written by Leonard Lee, Let the Good Times Roll. And then we heard Ray Charles covering Louis Jordan's Let the Good Times Roll. Now, the song was co-written by Louis Jordan and Sam Third. But if you look at it, you won't see Louis Jordan's name. He gave the copyright or registered it in the name of his wife, Fleecy Moore. And I hope she wasn't fleecing him out of his royalties. No, I don't think so. You know, just for some reason, he did that. Maybe it was just, you know, some lawyer or manager or tax guy advised him to put the songs in his wife's name. I don't know the story behind that, but when you see Fleecy Moore, I believe it usually means that it was Louis Jordan himself. But again, you know, she also might have been handy with a tune. Sam Third, and it's spelled T-H-E-A-R-D, so maybe it's Theard. I'm calling it Third. I don't really know, but he was an interesting character. His career dated back to the 1920s. He was a comedian and a performer, and wrote a bunch of songs. I think maybe his most famous, what was the one? He had, now I'm blanking on it, but he had a few famous songs. And he did write a number of songs or co-write a number of songs with Louis Jordan. Another thing about Sam Third, he sometimes performed under the name Spodioti. All right, so those are some music factoids. And, you know, don't worry if you're not getting them all, there will not be a pop quiz. There will not. This is all just for your entertainment. And this is one thing I've been using computers for many years, but I don't have, you know, my knowledge of them is still limited. Like, I never understand. There's got to be a way to tell my computer not to go to sleep so often. You know, I like to take a nap myself, but my computer seems to like to take a nap. And right now it's actually plugged in, so it can't have the excuse, well, I'm going into sleep mode to save battery life. You know, that makes sense. But
Here I've got it plugged in. I don't know. I guess I could figure that out. Right now, the next set, we did a set about good and good times. How about something better? Yeah, how about something better? WWD.

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1: Now I can sing you the story.
0: Oh, sorry about that. We can get to that one later. Dreams are getting better all the time. Better love next time. And ready for the times to get better. That's what we played in that set on the Tuesday morning mix on Tacoma Radio. My dreams are getting better all the time. Doris Day did a terrific version of it. That version was Louis Nelson's New Orleans All-Stars. He was a traditional jazz trombone player born at the turn of the century, and I don't mean, you know, January 1, 2000. I mean, you know, the turn of the 1900 century. And later in his life, he played a couple nights a week at the Preservation Hall there. He was into that kind of music. He had his own group. He called it Louis Nelson New Orleans All-Stars. Before that, Merle Haggard did Better Love Next Time, you know, a play on the, hey, better luck next time. Well, better love next time. And boy, that does sound like a song Merle Haggard would write, but actually he didn't write it. It was on an album of his called 501 Blues, but written by someone else. And at the top, Ready for the Times to Get Better. And that was written by a guy named Alan Reynolds. I never heard anything else that he wrote that sounded as good as that song. First recording of it was kind of a, you know, pop version, Marshall Chapman. But the one that got the most notice, and I think is a far superior vocal, came out the next year in 78, Crystal Gayle, Ready for the Times to Get Better. That was number one on the country charts, and it also made it onto the pop charts as well. Often on this show, the Tuesday Morning Mix, I've played the Doc Watson version, which I enjoy, but this time I thought I'd, you know, change it up a bit and play Crystal Gayle. And if I look into my crystal ball, I'd say maybe at some time in the future we will once again play the Doc Watson Ready for the Times to Get Better, because that's a Tuesday Morning Mix perennial. All righty. Oh, let me tell you what else is going on this station. Now, tonight at 8 o'clock, you know, it's Bayou Boogie. Remember we did that whole set of letting the good times roll? Well, that's what Michael Hart does from 8 to 10 tonight on Bayou Boogie, is Zydeco Cajun and other Louisiana music, as they say it in Cajun, Les Bons Roulés. Interestingly, that set we did a little while ago with Let the Good Times Roll had a lot of New Orleans connections. Well, the Louis Jordan song that we heard it covered by Ray Charles, it was co-written by Sam Thread or Theard. He was originally from New Orleans. Shirley and Lee, who did Let the Good Times Roll, a different song with the same title. We heard the George Clinton cover, but Shirley and Lee were from New Orleans. And then Come On, Let the Good Times Roll, we heard the Jimi Hendrix version, but the original was Earl King. He was also from New Orleans. So I think that tells you something, doesn't it, about New Orleans. Here in Tacoma Park, I don't know, we're not quite as well known for letting the good times roll. I think we're maybe better known for being careful about our recycling bins and that sort of thing. But, you know, it's a good place to live. We got so many wonderful trees. The other thing at Tacoma Park, seriously, one of the things I love the most about it, it's like the exact opposite of those planned subdivisions where the houses all look the same and those homeowner associations regulate exactly what your lawn's supposed to look like. Here we're the opposite. It's like you walk down a block and every house looks different, painted a different color. Some have pink flamingos in the front yard or totems in the front yard or political signs in the front yard or who knows what. It's just a lot of fun, a diverse housing stock here in Tacoma Park. Let's move on to some more music. I know that's what you're thinking. You're too polite to, you know, interrupt and say, but I know what you're thinking. So how about some songs about a couple of best friends and a best lover? what did we do? We queued up the wrong one here. Here we go. No, that's not it. Okay. Third time is the charm. Elvis.

during today's Tuesday Morning Mix with our theme of good, better, best, I could have played a George Jones song, "It's Been a Good Year for the Roses," or I could have played George Jones doing "Loving You Could Never Be Better," but I went with George Jones, "Once You've Had the Best." I love the way the pedal steel opens stating the melody of the song. So when a song like that was a hit and it would be played on a country music radio, the minute you heard just the steel guitar before George Jones even sang, you knew what song it was, and that was intentional. Johnny Paycheck wrote the song, by the way. And as you know, I like to give credit to songwriters a lot of the times, because remember, if it weren't for songwriters, we'd all just be sitting around jamming, and we wouldn't have actual songs to sing. All right, before George Jones, The Cars, led by Mr. Ocasek, and led so much that I understand there was friction in the band, that you know, he was considered too bossy or whatever. But My Best Friend's Girl, and Elvis Presley with The Girl of My Best Friend. Now, in representing the concept of best friends on my Good, Better, Best show, I don't know why, but I ended up picking two songs about, you know, coveting the best friend's girl. But, of course, there's a lot more to having a best friend than coveting their, you know, lover. But and there's so many really good songs, like Don Williams had a really nice song, "You're My Best Friend." Jefferson Airplane did. Joan Baez had a nice one called "Best of Friends." Amy Winehouse had one that's a little sad, but "Best Friends," kind of question mark. Anyway, but for some reason, those two about the little, you know, what do you call it, love triangle, I just thought those songs were catchier. And I'd say catchy songs always win out over sentimentality in songs when I'm putting together the Tuesday Morning Mix playlist. 94.3 on the FM, TacomaRadio.org. Tell a friend about us. Just bring it up in conversation. I mean, just randomly. What have you got to lose? Do people still have water cooler conversations? At least those people that aren't telecommuting, you know what I mean? They're at the office and they say you'd meet at the water cooler, or maybe now it's more like the coffee machine or whatever, and that's where office mates would, you know, would chit-chat and stuff. But anyway, I want to tell you this. 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

Gnarls Barkley with Salo Green and Danger Mouse, A Little Better. Before that, Clint Black, Better Man. He co-wrote that with his bandmate, and they were longtime musical collaborators, Hayden Nichols, Clint Black of Better Man. That was from his first album, 1989. Boy, that made a big splash. And around that time, or maybe after his second album, I remember seeing him at the Birchmere, the older Birchmere, the one that was a few blocks away from the current one. It's a little cozier. Maybe it's had a few hundred people, but hundreds of people less than the current Birchmere. But anyway, boy, he put on a good show, and he was having hits, and good-looking guy, too. I didn't really keep up with his career after the first few albums, I must admit. Clint Black, A Better Man, and before that, Feeling Good. Now, you've probably heard that song, if you've heard it at all, by Nina Simone. I've certainly played the Nina Simone version. It's a great version. But I thought I'd play the original here. It's actually from a Broadway show that originated on the West End of London. The show's called Roar of the Grease Paint, Smell of the Crowd. The composers were Anthony Newley and Leslie Brickus. And I used to think his name was pronounced like Bricuzzi, but it's Brickus. Kind of rhymes with Dickus, as in the Life of Brian Monty Python movie. But so Feeling Good. There, that was sung by Gilbert Price, who's not one of the stars of the show, but he sings that particular song. And by the way, in September, one Sunday evening at 7, I'll be sitting in for Judy on Nine People's Favorite Things, which is a show of musical theater. And I'm going to do a tribute to Anthony Newley and Leslie Brickus. And at the top, James Brown, I Got You, I Feel Good. And I'm feeling good right now. I'm going to make way for, by the way, I'll be back at 7 o'clock tonight doing the Blues Experience right here on 94.3 TacomaRadio.org. So we'll see you then. We got one more song. I think this one needs no introduction. And this station just keeps getting better and better. I'm so happy to be associated with Community Radio, WOWD.

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1: Thematic, freeform, surprising, funny. There goes the flight. Are you checked in?
2: Fasten your seat belts, keep your seats upright, and refrain from smoking while the no smoking sign is switched on. 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
3: Oh yes, you are checked in if you hear the sound of my voice. It's a journey we take together every Tuesday. Check-in time, good morning. I'm Marika with you for 2 hours on National Learn a New Thing Day. Time to learn a new thing. Maybe it's time to go to a new place. China. I have the word exotic in mind. And at the same time, the song Watching the Wheels, John Lennon, is stuck in my head. You know, I'm just sitting here watching the wheels go round and round. How I love to watch them roll. No longer riding on the merry-go-round. I just had to let it go. I have flowers to watch. Milestones to look for. Sometimes milestones come as an upward trend. Sometimes they offer other indicators of a direction. Milestones. I have stories to capture and tell. I captured a few voices with my iPhone for you this week. It's National Learn a New Thing Day. Did you know there will be a NASCAR race around the National Mall and the monuments in downtown DC on August 23rd? Well, wow. Okay, never mind. The point of this day is not astonishing news. It's an invitation to try something new. Do something novel. Surprise yourself. Stretch out. It's National Learn a New Thing Day, otherwise known as Learn Something New Day. I have a new edition of my occasional new segment, What the Bartlett, featuring the blossoming professional Wade Bartlett. He knows cybersecurity. By the way, he says, change your password. Minimum of 14 characters, please. He sharpens knives. He talked about it on the radio. What the Bartlett? Make a sign if you have sharpened knives to let other people know. Yes, he's a self-described blossoming professional here in our nation's capital in search of employment. And it turns out basements are fun, aren't they? Cool and nice. Mine is. That's where Wade hangs out. He's also a maven of Mandarin. What the Bartlett? Let's go to China. Why not? It's National Learn a New Thing Day. First, Dan Reeder. This topper by Dan Reeder is not unrelated to the subject.

0: this be?
1: It's a pun. A very slow song about a race car at extremely mega speed. Everything that rushes must also rest.
0: I drive my race car at extreme

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1: Hello and welcome to another edition of What the Bartlett, the most unexpected, temporary segment on check-in time that's ever been created. I have with me Wade Bartlett. We have talked about knife sharpening. We have talked about cybersecurity. And today we're going to talk about one of Wade's passions, which is Chinese, Mandarin Chinese. I'll let you just say more, Wade.
2: Yeah, so I started learning Chinese in college. Actually, my freshman year, I said, I had a bit of an ego on me, and I said, you know, what's the hardest language I think I could learn that would have a good amount of support and that I would get a good amount of utility out of? And Chinese came to the surface. And then, you know, I started learning it, and I totally fell in love with the characters and the tones and the way of speaking, and I loved my teachers and my classmates and everything. I've studied Chinese off and on for the last 6 odd years, and I spent a year in Taiwan. I was teaching English, and that ended up being a quite an intensive thing that I was doing, and a set of brand new experiences for me. And I envisioned myself before my year in Taiwan doing a lot more Chinese studying than I did. And Chinese is a language that requires a lot of study. You know, I will say, being in an elementary school, I learned a lot of animal vocabulary, because turns out kids really, really love animals.
1: Tell me more about the written part.
2: Yeah, so Chinese writing is totally fascinating. You know, there's no alphabet. So it's like if you had to memorize the way every word looked in English. And that's something that, you know, as an English teacher, you try to get kids to not do that and to sound things out instead. But it was weird teaching Taiwanese kids because they're used to having to literally memorize the way every single word looks. And the writing is a whole other thing. It's almost an art, and there's an order for all of the strokes for each character, and it's weird, it's a bit intuitive. You pick it up after a while, but you just have to write it over and over and over and over again until you have it in you. I don't know. I mean, I think learning any language is going to help you learn another language. I know that my friends who have learned multiple languages have said it gets easier after the first one and the second one. But right now, I'm other than a little bit of Spanish, I'm just hammering away at Chinese, and I'm going to be doing that for the foreseeable future.
1: Will you identify yourself for the What the Bartlett?
2: My name is Wade Bartlett, son of Sam Bartlett and Abby Layden, if you know them. They get around. And should I say the line? Should I say, I'm a blossoming professional here in DC trying to get a job. So let me know if you have anything for me, but I'm not going to advertise too much on this radio station.
1: Not at all, in fact. We wish you the very best, Wade Bartlett. You're so special that I've named a segment after you. What the Bartlett?
2: I'm honored.

0: it's always good to turn on record with permission using your phone. Voice memo, you learn so much. And it is, after all, National Learn a New Thing Day. One more lesson in Chinese, thanks to home recordings.
1: Happiness in Mandarin.
2: 双喜临门, 恭贺新喜, 新婚大喜, okay, 喜.
1: Come here now. 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
1: Okay. I'm sorry.
3: Tell me your name.
2: 小花咪. Okay. My name is 小花咪.
3: Thank you, 小花. Thank
1: sorry.
3: You. You've done a beautiful job working with me on this for Derek and Olivia.
2: Maybe.
3: Yes.
2: Maybe.
3: Thank you.
2: Yeah.
0: You see, Xiaohua helped me paint Chinese characters on, well, I'm sorry to say, a cornhole set for a bride and groom. It was beautiful. Had all the right Chinese characters on it. And the important thing is, where do you put the brush? Where do you draw the stroke for the Chinese character? We're going exotic today on check-in time.

by choosing what I thought was very palatable and actually easy to handle modalities of, you know, authentic traditional Chinese music. It's National Learn Something New Day. We're asking our ears to find the beauty in the unfamiliar. Not so hard.

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How I love to watch them roll, in fact. 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

kind of unrelated, but I did look at a video of John Lennon singing Watching the Wheels, and it's completely reinterpreted with the pictures. Sorry, I'm so radio. I'm very affected by the pictures. In the video, he says, "I got off the merry-go-round, don't people say, like, you're missing the big time? And every picture is a more darling than the next." And the one before, of John playing with his baby, Sean, our little Japanese Sean Lennon. So suddenly, Watching the Wheels by John Lennon becomes an Asian offering. Take some time and enjoy those wheels. That babyhood was a beautiful thing. It was good to settle back and watch.

a collab. Ireland and Okinawa. 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Here's Akiko Yano, pianist, singer.

It's my intuition that Akiko Yano, fearless Japanese rule breaker, set the stage for Mei Simones. She's contemporary. Akiko, that was several decades ago, breaking the rules, doing cool stuff. Mei Simones carries it on in 2006. She's a phenomenon.

we're stepping into the Celtic Asian domain. This one principally Celtic. A Scottish ditty called Lexi McCaskill. This is what we'd be listening to on the slow boat to China. 20 minutes before the hour. Good morning.

It's National Learn Something New Day. Even an appreciation for a new modality. That's not just even, that's major. Major, minor.

It's National Learn Something New Day, a.k.a. National Learn a New Thing Day. I did. A friend brought sun-sensitive paint over. Paint a little bit on a piece of cardstock and lay some leaves or cutouts or trinkets on it and let the sun make a print. I mean, use sun-sensitive paint. Why not? Why not go to an art store or open the cupboard and get out the art supplies? Try something new. Close your eyes and draw, for example. There's time for everything on the slow boat to China. I'm just sitting here watching the wheels go around. People say I'm lazy, dreaming my life away. They give me all kinds of advice designed to enlighten. When I tell them I'm doing fine, watching shadows on the wall. Don't you miss the big time? Boy, you're no longer on the ball. Well, I'm just sitting here watching the wheels go round and round. I just love to watch them roll. No longer riding on the merry-go-round. I just had to let it go. Slow boat to China. Sounds very appealing on this midsummer day.

Oh, good morning. We're half a foot in China today on check-in time here on Tacoma Radio. About 6 minutes before the hour. You're tuned to Tacoma Radio. Wowdy. 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L-P. Tacoma Park. 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

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Coming up at noon, the Rock and Roll Rabbit Hole in Hour 1, Nick DePinto of the world's greatest power folk band, the Dusty Stars, is Walter's live guest. Talking and performing in Hour 2, Scott closes the circuit with music inspired by the very concept of power folk. At 2 o'clock, Screaming Target, cathartic, roots-based music for modern contrarians. Count me in. Artists that transcend gender and go against the grain. Eddie Dean, every other Tuesday. Cara Olivia's on every week, 4 o'clock, celebrating today a decade of Epic City. She's been on the air since get-go. 10 years ago. Merges meet on the merge, genres, bootgaze, vaporwave, jazz, rap, folktronica, power folk, cowpunk, dance punk. That's the merge from 6 to 7 this evening. Guest host Sarah P sitting in tonight. She's followed by the blues experience, Tuesday's Blues Days. You know, you can't really go wrong, and it's always going to be something surprising, like Cajun at 8 tonight, and a dance scene assessment worldwide and local at midnight with Noah on scenes. And then, so I'm telling you, so good. Our overnight mix is excellent. And Bob comes in. Bob Boylan shows up at 8 tomorrow morning with my tiny morning show. This week, recent releases from John Prine, Echo and the Bunnymen, Sylvan Esso, Sparks Live, and local artist Jem Wild. Thanks for listening to Check-In Time today. You're tuned to Wowdy. It's 11 a.m. WOWDLP, Tacoma Park. It's a monochromatic day here. It's National Learn a New Thing Day. Make it up.

Connor Lamb, Brendan Mulholland. This is the Guo Brothers. It was my good fortune to see them live decades ago at WOMAD, World of Music and Dance. That one was in Cornwall, England. The Guo Brothers from China.

the thing he's playing is like 100 harmonicas with reeds, super saxophone, the Guo brothers.

Are you following along? It's the Lark in the Morning, a four-part reel, and we've just entered the last run of the four parts, the Jara Celts performing Lark in the Morning at a very nice pace. Nice and easy, the Lark in the Morning, pipes and whistle.

And it's when you slow down and watch the wheels go by that you begin to count the four parts of the reel. Watching the wheels.

nobody here gonna walk it for you. 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Happy National Learn a New Thing Day. 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That's truly an invitation for fun.

On the subject of learning something new, I've been digging deep into the low whistle. That's the Irish whistle made in a much longer and more difficult to play fashion. This little pair of brothers calling themselves Tin Whistler are specializing in the soothing sound of the low whistle. They're from Mallorca.

0: trampled by turtles covering Iris Dement.
1: 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I created NPR's All Songs Considered and Tiny Desk Concerts, and now I spend my week listening to new and unknown independent artists and some familiar favorites from the past 50 years. 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

Well, it's a pretty straight cover up on Cripple Creek. Great vocalist, Trey Hensley. Backing band, also epic. The Nitty Gritty Dirt Band. That's pretty nice stuff. Stuck on Watching the Wheels Go By.

Live music coming up at noon. Nick DePinto of the world's greatest power funk band, the Dusty Stars, will be live in the studio at noon. Don't go anywhere.

The Definition of Pickers, The Nitty Gritty Dirt Band. You know, it's July, it's hot. Why not? Why ever not? She sends me if I spring a leak. Let's watch the wheels. I don't have to speak. She defends me a drunkard's dream if I ever did see one. Ba-boom, ba-boom, ba-boom.

Thank you for listening to Check-In Time today. I'll be back next Tuesday. Always me, Marika, your host, Check-In Time Tuesday. Set your alarm or don't touch the dial. Have a beautiful week. Learn something new. And relax, settle back and watch the wheels. Appreciate the wheels. Make them go round. He doesn't just watch them, that John Lennon. He actually makes the wheels go round. He says that. See you next week for some fun on the radio. Doesn't this sound like St. James Infirmary Blues? Kinda. It's called America Vision. Really reminds me of the St. James Infirmary Blues. See you on the other side. You're tuned to Wowdy, WOWDLP, Tacoma Park.

0: ladies and gentlemen. It is 12 o'clock here on WOWD LP in Tacoma Park. It's Tuesday. It's 12 o'clock. What does that mean? It means you're in the rock and roll rabbit hole for the next 2 hours. We're going to do the show a little different today because we've got a guest to kick things off for the first hour. So I'm going to talk to Nick DePinto, who from the Dusty Stars, who's brought his instrument and his voice and a million stories that we're going to try to squeeze in the next hour. And then Scott will come in the second hour and try to kind of figure out what this power folk thing is all about. That's the Dusty Stars. You describe them as the world's greatest power folk band.
1: So indeed, that's our sobriquet.
0: So we're going to try to figure that out. But first, let's do the intro and let's hear the first track off of your latest album. It's called, what's the song called?
1: The song is called I Never, Never Needed You, parentheses, but I Wanted You, second parentheses, truly, and double parentheses.
0: All right. For those of you taking notes.

0: That's a the first song on their Dusty Stars album, No Need to Panic. You released that late last year, is that right?
1: Yeah, we released it in October. And actually, the way the unintentionally the way the scheduling worked out, it got released on my birthday, where I turned 50 this year. And we got to release that record on my birthday. So I was very excited about that.
0: Just a little baby you are. yeah, I'm sorry, a little older. It's too bad that our listeners can't see the album cover, but you can go onto Bandcamp.
1: Yes.
0: And you can buy it even.
1: Sure.
0: But there's the album cover photo. I asked Nick about it before we went on, and I was like, that's got to be AI. And you said
1: it is not AI. We don't use AI in this band for anything yet, you know, and hopefully probably not ever, I guess. I don't know. But the album cover is a really evocative, sort of surreal image of a woman in a nice blue dress, and she's sitting at a tea table, a table that's
0: very photorealistic because
1: it's all real.
0: It's a real photo.
1: It's a real photo, but the significant thing is she's not just sitting at a tea table. The tea table is outside, so you have a beautiful desert vista on the horizon. And across the tea table from her is a lion.
0: A big one.
1: You big lion. You heard that right. And that was a practical photo. The lion was real and alive and present and has claws and teeth and ideas of its own. And the model is my friend Betsy. And she was the whole photograph was set up by her husband, Jonathan Zuck, who is a film director and also a photographer of some accomplishment. And he was just setting up some interesting shots with live animals that he thought would be interesting, evocative images. And I reached out to him and said, hey, may I use this image for the album cover? And he graciously agreed. So you can check out Jonathan Zuck, Z-U-C-K, Jonathan Zuck's photography online. He also just directed his first sort of Hollywood release film, which is a shark movie called Chum, and it was released in, you know, some theaters around the country, so you can check out Chum if you feel like a shark film.
0: Let's talk about you, though.
1: Sure.
0: So, Nick, you're in a band called the Dusty Stars.
1: I am indeed.
0: And
1: the world's greatest power folk band.
0: Power folk band. We're going to find out what exactly that is. It's a great description. You've been in the band for how long?
1: Ooh, I think I joined the band in 2008, I think.
0: Wow.
1: Yeah.
0: But you're not an original member of the band.
1: No, the band was founded by a wonderful songwriter and musician from the Washington, D.C. area. He's a New York transplant, Mike Rattell. He founded the band, and originally the band was conceived to be sort of a largely acoustic-focused cover band doing punk and new wave covers. Mm-hmm. So they do the Replacements, they do the Ramones, they do the Sex Pistols.
0: Okay.
1: But they do it maybe a hair slower and with all acoustic instruments and things like melodica and mandolin as well as piano and guitar.
0: Great, love it.
1: Yeah, it was really lush and really, really beautiful. And anyway, I happened to audition for that band and they were kind enough to let me in. And pretty quickly, because this is in my nature, I pretty quickly said, hey, can we write some songs of our own? Let's do original songs. And we started moving in that direction, and bit by bit, we sort of transformed into the Dusty Stars.
0: Yeah.
1: I was a later addition to the lineup.
0: Okay.
1: Yeah.
0: It's 2000. You're not originally from this area, right? You
1: That's
0: come
1: correct.
0: From Ohio originally?
1: I do, Northeast Ohio, Youngstown, Ohio.
0: Okay. And you went to school up north in Michigan, right? And
1: Well, my grad school was in Michigan.
0: Grad school.
1: My trade is that I'm a professional actor.
0: Right.
1: So my undergrad was in Ohio at Wittenberg University, wonderful liberal arts school. I had a great experience there, got a great education, met my wife there.
0: Yeah.
1: Went on tour as an actor for a little while, moved to New York, did the whole grind. And then at a certain point, I wanted to go to grad school. And so that was Detroit, Michigan. Mm-hmm. I was at Wayne State University at the Hillbury Repertory Theater attached to Wayne State. It was great. Fantastic. 3 years of doing Shakespeare and Shaw and things like that.
0: Are you still an actor?
1: I am. It's the main way I pay my rent.
0: Yeah. Okay. So I was going to ask you, are you an actor who writes songs or are you a songwriter who acts?
1: So I heard some great advice years ago. I was reading a little rock and roll magazine and some newer band was being interviewed. And the interviewer said, do you have any advice for any young kids out there who want to become rock stars? And the guitar player for this band gave the best advice for someone who is aspiring to be a professional in the arts. He said, yes, get a hobby, because music used to be your hobby. It used to be the thing that when you felt down, you'd write a song. And when you felt happy, you'd write a song. And you'd share it with your friends to be intimate and friendly. And it was your inner world and your diary. But now, if you want to be a professional in the arts, mm-hmm. you have to do it on rainy days. And you have to do it when you feel like you don't want to do it. And it's how you pay your rent. So you need something else in your life to take the place of that catharsis that this used to present you. So for me, when I decided to become an actor professionally, I said, okay, that's how I'm going to make my money, and I need something else to be the hobby.
0: Yeah.
1: So music is sort of my alpha hobby. I put myself into it as much as I can at the highest professional level I'm able, but if I make zero money from it, I don't kick and scream or have an existential crisis.
0: Exactly. I kind of have similar advice. I always say, do what you like for a living, and keep what you love for yourself.
1: That's great advice, Walter. That's really good advice.
0: Because then nobody's going to alter what you do. You know, you have to have thick skin when you're doing stuff for money, and you can't be too sensitive about
1: it. And all sorts of sort of professional considerations come in. You know, I'm in the Actors Union.
0: Yeah.
1: So that means I can't do every little project I might want to do, any passion project. There's only certain things I'm kind of allowed to do because I'm in a professional guild. Friends of mine, some Detroit buddies of mine that are phenomenal actors, mm-hmm. made the decision early in their career that they wanted to keep acting as what they loved and keep it as a hobby. So they have day jobs that they make sure are flexible mm-hmm. and pay them enough money to do what they want to do. And then they can do any project they want, you know? And that's a pretty, pretty liberating and beautiful place to be.
0: Yeah. Well, let's bring it back to music. Okay. You're holding a guitar there.
1: I am. I bought this guitar kind of for the Dusty Stars, actually.
0: Okay.
1: This is an acoustic guitar, and we used to be in this acoustic band. And I had a really ratty, poorly kept piece of crap guitar that I was playing at the time. And when the band started to get pretty good, I thought, oh, I need a real guitar. So I had to go out and buy a good guitar. So I went out and bought this one.
0: You got a song in there?
1: I do. I have a song prepared. This is from our second record. Our second record is called Simple Trade. And we have a really pretty song on there called Barnacles. And I'm going to play that for you right now.
0: Awesome.
1: Have you ever seen the ocean? Felt yourself curl into you. Oh, my capo's mispositioned. I'm sorry about that, friends.
0: And I forgot to turn on the mic for the guitar.
1: Oh, you didn't? Okay. Are we good now?
0: We're good.
1: Okay. Yeah.

0: Thank you. That's Barnacles off our second record.
1: Bravo, bravo. So as we were talking about before, you joined the band after it already existed.
0: That's right.
1: And you've steered them in the direction of original music. Are you pretty much the principal songwriter now?
0: Yeah, I would say I'm the principal songwriter, but the great thing about bands, I think, is that bands are at their best when it's a collaborative journey with all members of the group. On our first record, we have a song that was co-written by Beth Abrams de Miranda, who is the keyboard player of the band. And she wrote a beautiful song called Tonight and Every Night that was written, she had just had her daughter.
1: Mm-hmm.
0: And she was compelled to write this beautiful piece of music. And she brought it to me and she said, should we do this with the band? And I thought it was great. So I said, yeah, let's do it. So, we sort of collaborated on it to get it sort of integrated into the full band lineup. But it's a beautiful song. But to the best of my knowledge, that and then there was one or two songs on the first record that Mike Rattell and I kind of collaborated on. But since then, pretty much it's me.

0: pandemic, I started keeping track because I had in pandemic, I wrote a lot.
1: Yeah.
0: I wrote lots. I wrote a lot more than 60. And my wife one day said to me, "You've probably written 1,000 songs." And I said, "No, that is preposterous." And she said, "Well, count them." And I have not written 1,000 songs. But since I started writing...
1: You're getting there, though.
0: I really am. Like, it's in the maybe 700. It's really wild. Because all the bands that I'm in, I usually end up being one of the main songwriters.
1: Well, that's what I was going to point out. You're also a kind of a serial band bandmate, right? So you're not only in the Dusty Stars. You have a bunch of other bands and kind of more, I guess, maybe following your acting, I don't know, calling. You also have some personae...
0: Yeah, I do.
1: That you perform under.
0: Yeah.
1: Not exactly like bands, but you assume a character.
0: Yes.
1: All right.
0: Yeah. So the story here is I have one primary character. I've got a couple that I'm doing, but there's one that I've been doing for a while. Uh-huh. And it's sort of the inaugural stage identity that I realized would work. And, you know, if I go to an open mic... or something, and I play as Nick DiPinto, and it's just me. I'm a white guy with brown hair and an acoustic guitar writing, and you know, playing song X, Y, and Z that I wrote. Well, basically, nobody really cares. I mean, they might care a little bit. They're being polite. But one day, I was doing something, busking or going to an open mic or something, and I don't remember why, Walt. I really don't remember why. But I had a cowboy hat.
1: Yeah.
0: And I don't normally wear cowboy hats, but I had one, and I put it on, and the whole temperature of the audience changed.
1: Uh-huh.
0: And they all looked at me, and you could see this sort of NPR intellect poising and pivoting and peering at me and going, oh... an authentic American voice. And I mentioned to my wife later, and she said, well, my wife used to do costumes for theater and wardrobe. And she said, well, you know, a wardrobe is a proscenium. Uh-huh. It tells people something is going on.
1: Mm-hmm.
0: And so I thought, huh. So I started wearing the cowboy hat to things, and it mattered to people. People would sort of stop and look and go, oh,
1: yeah,
0: this guy's the real deal somehow.
1: I think that's how Orville Peck got started.
0: maybe. And so I came up with a sort of an identity. I came up with the name Mason McCormick,
1: mm-hmm.
0: and I wear the cowboy hat, and I came up with the same way the Dusty Stars are the world's greatest power folk band.
1: Mm-hmm.
0: Mason McCormick is... your friendly neighborhood cowboy playing fine and wild songs for fine and wild folks.
1: Okay.
0: Put that
1: on a whiskey bottle.
0: Yeah, right. yeah, it'll wrap all the way around twice, all the way to the moon. Uh-huh. But I started doing gigs as Mason McCormick and wearing this hat and having a little bit of shtick. You know, I was telling you before we started that one of my bits of shtick as a solo performer as Mason McCormick was I came up with a song for every letter of the alphabet.
1: Mm-hmm.
0: So I could, during a set, I could look out at the audience and say, hey, you there, sir, give me any letter. And then I could go, okay, you know, they'd say P, I'd say, here's a song called The Player.
1: Uh-huh.
0: And I'd, you know, do the song. And I thought, this is perhaps a cynical worldview of mine, I thought that people would try and trip me up by giving me X and Z and Q and things like that as song titles.
1: They love watching train wrecks.
0: I thought. That's what I really anticipated. So I made sure my X was a great song.
1: Yeah.
0: And I made sure my Z was very strong and my Q was really strong. And I tried to make sure the obscure letters were excellent songs so that they would really have a wonderful impact if on an audience. Well, then, much to my optimistic surprise, what I found was that people would sort of choose a letter based on themselves or a loved one, which I thought was really nice.
1: Yeah.
0: They'd say, oh, my wife's name is Linda. Do you have a song that begins with L?
1: Yeah.
0: You know, and things like that. And I just thought that was great. So I kind of continued that. That was one of my main bits of shtick for Mason McCormick. And also during the, I didn't tell you this part yet. During pandemic, I started doing some Facebook live stream shows.
1: Mm-hmm.
0: And one of the ones I sort of settled on was on Thursday nights, I think at 8 p.m., I did a one-hour show where I was Mason McCormick, and the show was called Ginger Beer and Stories.
1: Mm.
0: And we'd drink some ginger beer, and I'd play songs and tell a story or two. And my wife, my partner, who is an avid knitter and crocheter, she would join me, and she's a very shy woman.
1: Mm-hmm.
0: But she would sit right next to me on this little bench, and I would play guitar and sing, and she'd knit. And she was Miss Christina, the ambassador of Fibercraft. And I would periodically, I'd turn to her and say, how are you today, Miss Christine? And she'd be like, oh, I'm just fine. And then sometimes I'd loop her into a song. And at some point I'd usually say, okay, what are you working on this week, Miss Christina? And she'd say, oh, I'm working on this. And she'd talk about what stitch she was working on. It was a lot of fun.
1: You're trying to get people to come back to the next stream.

0: It worked wonderfully. It was a little like Prairie Home Companion with without as much Lake Wobegon, I guess. Okay.
1: So we're here to hear music, hear your music. You got something else?
0: Yeah, absolutely, absolutely. In fact, you know, I just mentioned the song "The Player." I'm going to play that song just because I think it's kind of a flagship Mason McCormick song.
1: All right. So this was always intended to be solo acoustic.
0: This one was always intended to be solo acoustic, okay. This particular one. And it's kind of, I think of it as a flagship Mason McCormick song because I had written different songs that I thought, you know, maybe this my cowboy identity can play this one. But when I wrote this one, I thought, ooh, this is the thesis statement of who this cowboy is.
1: Okay.
0: Well, if you see me on the roadside, don't you?

0: There ain't no way to make a wayward player quit playing. Oh yeah. Thank you very much.
1: Thank you, Mason.
0: Yeah. That's right.
1: Where's your hat, though?
0: I need to put it on. Yeah. Got an invisible hat for the radio.
1: All right. Well, we're coming up on the half hour here. So let me tell our listeners that support for Tacoma Radio comes from Lifetime Financial, a Tacoma Park-based firm helping households working in the nonprofit, education, and government sectors manage their retirement, investment, college, and tax planning. 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So let's listen to a song from the record.
0: Great.
1: You got a story about one of them. You said they all have stories, but yeah. Let's play Prince Among Princes? Yeah, Prince Among Princes.
0: Yeah,
1: so why don't you give us a little intro?
0: Yeah, the story here is, you know, songwriting happens lots of different ways, and sometimes it's a struggle, and sometimes it takes a while, and sometimes it happens quickly, and it's always cathartic. Well, one day, I got a phone call, and it was from the lead guitar player of the Dusty Stars, wonderful guy named Tom, very talented, very gracious, really, really kind guy. And he was reaching a certain point in his life where he had some obstacles, and he said, "I'm really sorry, but I got to leave the band. I can't play with the Dusty Stars anymore. I got to stop playing music for a while." And I said, "Okay, I understand," and you know, wished him well and told him we were sorry to lose him and everything. And then I hung up the phone, and I was angry. I was mad that not mad at him, but mad at the circumstance, because he was a wonderful player, and I thought he contributed a great deal. And anyway, so I wrote a song about feeling surly about him leaving, and I called the song is called Tumultuous, and Tumultuous is on the Dusty Stars record No Need to Panic. And then later that same afternoon, I thought, you know what, Nick, you just wrote a real sour-hearted song, and that's okay, but that means you just put a little more sour into the universe. You should do something to create a sour-neutral footprint. So I thought about, you know, I'm reminding myself to be a better person. And I thought that's a good subject matter for a song wherein we remind ourselves to be better people. So I wrote the song called Prince Among Princes. And so I wrote those two songs on the same day, both of which were sort of my emotional response and reaction to some news that I got. And Prince Among Princes turned out to be a great song that the band really did a lot of great stuff with. And it's on the record, so you're going to get a chance to put your ears on it right now.
1: Yeah, hear the whole fleshed out thing. And I love the piano. It features prominently on a lot of your tracks.
0: The Dusty Stars are guitar and vocals, bass, drums, and piano, keyboard. And Beth Abrams de Miranda is our keyboard player. She's wonderful. And any chance I can to feature her, I'd look for that. In fact, on our forthcoming record, I'll tell you about that in a minute, but there's a song that really features her work. But okay. This song is Prince Among Princes, and it's got great piano in it.
1: Great. Here we go.

0: Smalls.
1: All right. I Scott knows this. Love a good history song. I was a history major. What can I do? And I love music. Natural.
0: Perfect.
1: So that's a new
0: song for you.
1: That's a new one, right?
0: That's a new one. So the Dusty Stars, we were in the studio this past December working on our follow-up record to No Need to Panic. And it's got a really different mood and really has a quieter atmosphere. I can talk about that if you want to hear about it. But this particular song is a song, I think I've written three songs about Robert Smalls. Mm. And for any listeners, I'm sure a lot of people do know.
1: There's a concept album just ready to happen.
0: It's going to be my little rock opera, the Robert Smalls rock opera. But Robert Smalls was a United States man. And during the Civil War, he was an enslaved man in South Carolina. And he was a fantastic sailor. He was kind of raised to do it. He was excellent at it. And so he concocted this plan to steal a boat and take some of his friends, his family, and to sail out of Charleston and go up to the northern naval blockade line and surrender the boat. And the boat had a bunch of ammunition on it. Mm-hmm. And he also, because he was so intimately familiar with that area, he knew where the underwater mines were in Charleston Bay. Mm-hmm. And so he basically said, hey, I can show you how to get in there. And so the story goes that he pulls up to the naval blockade, and he pulls up to one of the Union ships, and he basically says, good morning, I brought you these fine guns. And he's got all this ammunition and weaponry and artillery on his boat. And then he did become a very significant figure in the Union sort of Navy. Mm-hmm. And then afterwards, during Reconstruction, he became a political gentleman down in, I believe, in South Carolina. But then he also, I know he was politically active in Pennsylvania, mm-hmm. and he was one of the sort of visionaries and architects for the Pennsylvania Toll Road, for the idea of having a road that went all the way across the whole Commonwealth of Pennsylvania. So he's a really interesting guy.
1: Every time I'm cursing when I'm driving on that road.
0: Yeah, you're cursing Robert Smalls. That's who you're cursing.
1: All right. I'll hold my emotions in check.
0: he's a wonderful, interesting character. Really.
1: So you are, I mean, you don't shy away from making statements, you know, on the state of things. And in fact, one of your bands that you're in is very explicitly political.
0: Yeah.
1: I mean, political, that's revolutionary. Let's put it that way. Right?
0: Fairly. So I'm in multiple bands in the DMV, and they all do different things. One of my personal artistic goals is to never repeat a project. Uh-huh. So if should the Dusty Stars run their course and we break up, I will not do another power folk band, if you will. I will sort of retire that type of music and move in some other direction. And one of the bands that I'm currently involved with is a band named All Strike. And All Strike is a punk rock trio, all original material. We have two EPs out you can find on Bandcamp and most other
1: platforms. And you just played at the Black Cat not that long ago.
0: We just played two shows of the Black Cat leading up to Independence Day.
1: Yeah.
0: We just played at Wonderland Ballroom. We debuted playing at NIH at their vigil, which happens every Saturday morning at 10 a.m. We've played there multiple times, and we play for various rallies and demonstrations and things like that, as well as playing regular old rock and roll shows. In fact, we have a show coming up on August 15th, Saturday, August 15th, at Galactic Panther in Old Town Alexandria. A great little punk rock show that's going to be going on there, and All Strike will be on the bill for that.
1: Okay, and you got any Dusty Star shows coming up?
0: Dusty Star shows, we don't have any shows coming up just yet. Mm. I have a solo show where I'll be playing at the Riverdale Park Farmers Market this coming Thursday from 4:30 to 7, thereabouts.
1: And who will you be that day?
0: Well, there's a good chance I'll be wearing my cowboy hat. Okay. There really is. But I stumbled into something interesting. So we mentioned before how I wear a cowboy hat, call myself Mason McCormick. I've got a few other stage identities that I'll sort of employ, as well as the different bands that I'm in, where I'll write songs for sometimes for other singers and stuff. And I found myself doing, I was at the Mount Rainier Day or Mount Rainier Porch Fest or something about a year and a half ago, and I had to play for a two-hour show.
1: Mm-hmm.
0: And I thought, what should I do? Should I play as Mason McCormick? What should I do? And I came up with, this was around the time Taylor Swift was making a lot of headlines for her Eras tour. Mm-hmm. And I thought, well, frankly, I have more eras than Taylor Swift. You know, I've got more identities and incarnations than your average bear. So I thought, wouldn't it be neat to sort of take a walk through my own musical history and share that with some folks? So I did.
1: Put on different hats.
0: So put on different hats musically. Yeah. And so, yeah, I did. I played the first song I ever wrote. And I played the most recent song I'd written at the time. Mm-hmm. And I said, so I play for the Dusty Stars. And I played some Star songs. Mm-hmm. And I said, I play, here's a Mason McCormick song. Here's a Jove and the Thousand Suns song. And I played these different songs. Mm-hmm. And I explained them to people and walked them through what I was doing and why. And talked a little bit about some of my stage shtick. And sort of gave them a behind the scenes, peering behind the curtain of how I do what I do and why. And it turned out to be a really great show. People were really engaged, more than I thought they'd be, really responded very positively to it.
1: Okay. So there might be now you're a multi-billionaire.
0: That's right. That's right.
1: Nothing to worry about anymore.
0: And I'll be marrying a football player coming up very soon.
1: I hope your wife isn't listening. do you get any more music to play for us?
0: Oh, absolutely. Absolutely. You know, we were just talking about sort of political songs. I've got one here that's not really... So with All Strike, we play very loud and rockin', but I said, you know, wouldn't it be great if we could take an incarnation of this into quieter spaces and still have it be pretty focused? And so I've got a song called Obstructing that is a acoustic song that I sort of... I file it under All Strike and Resistance Movement. Mm-hmm. That's sort of how I play it, and that's what I'm going to do for you right now, provided that it works out.

0: Yeah, it's a good one.
1: Thanks very much. Thank you kindly.
0: Thanks for playing it on our show. Thanks for coming in.
1: It's been fantastic.
0: Yeah, yeah. Well, we still have a little time.
1: Great.
0: Do you want to just fit in another song from the album, or do you want to play more?
1: Let's play another album song, just because I think they're wonderful, okay. and I'm really proud of them, and then you get to hear the whole band.
0: That's exactly. So this one is by popular demand.
1: Yeah.
0: It's called Bang.
1: Bang, yeah. All right. And Bang is a neat one. I wrote it originally for another band, and that band went south.
0: Mm.
1: And I played it for the Dusty Stars and said, do you guys think this has any legs? Mm. Is this any good? And they were like, yeah, we should totally play this song. So we played this song, and it features some really wonderful percussion work by the drummer that we had at the time. He's since left the band, but our drummer Jordan, who's just really, really great at on this song. So check it out.
0: All right.
1: Bang.
0: Bang. It's the second track from the album. No Need to Panic, right?

0: than. Oh. That's the end of that song.
1: Okay. Cue applause. Great one. What's the song?
0: So that's a song named Quicker Than Lightning. And, you know, we were talking before about, I mentioned how, you know, songwriting is always cathartic. Songwriting is always cathartic. And that song was written after some deaths. I experienced some deaths in my family. Mm. And so I ended up writing this song. And I thought, I'll go back and fix those lyrics and make it better. Mm. Later on, I listened to it. And I thought, no, it was the moment. So that song is
1: first
0: very much...
1: First thought, best thought.
0: Sometime. First thought, best thought. So yeah. And anyway, that's also going to be one of the new songs in the Dusty Stars latest set. If you've seen us play in the last couple months, you've seen that song live. And it's... The full band really makes it stunning. All it's right. An exciting song.
1: Something to look forward to.
0: Absolutely.
1: Well, when the new record comes out, let me know.
0: We'll do.
1: We'll play it on here in the Rock and Roll Rabbit Hole.
0: Fantastic.
1: Thanks, Nick, for coming in today.
0: Thank you so much for having me and supporting local music. It's so valuable. The songs that we write in our community are the songs of our community.
1: Yeah.
0: Metallica doesn't need the press. Taylor Swift does not need the press. Yeah. Our community needs the spotlight. So
1: that's
0: let's keep
1: all
0: it
1: about
0: going.
1: Here.
0: Thank
1: got,
0: you so
1: we
0: much.
1: We got a window out onto it right here. So anyway... Once again, thanks again. And everybody out there, go see Nick or go meet Mason McCormick, rather, down at the Riverdale
0: Park Farmers Market this coming Thursday in the later evening, early afternoon. And then All Strike is playing at Galactic Panther on August 15th in Old Town Alexandria.
1: Okay. Now we're going to ride off into the sunset with one of my favorite songs off the record. Named after a national park.
0: Mm-hmm.
1: This is called Yellowstone.
0: Woo!
1: Scott will be coming in to finish out the Rock and Roll Rabbit Hole right after this. Thanks for tuning in.

You're listening to WOWDLP Tacoma Park. This is Scott. I'm working second shift today. Just heard Yellowstone by the Dusty Stars. Hope you caught that whole first hour with Nick DiPinto of the Dusty Stars. Played a lot of songs live here. You can catch him at the Riverdale Park Farmers Market this coming Thursday, starting at 4:30. I've been to gigs over there. It's a nice farmers market. It's a nice vibe. Listened to some Dusty Stars, heard the term power folk, so I'm in here to give you an hour of what I decided that term means to me. And I've got a fair amount of local music here, but very much local and very much what I think power folk maybe means to me. The local band Iliamie, and this is a song called New American that came out earlier this year.

past year has been an exercise in just how much I should exercise my willingness to empathize with anything around me.

There's some local music for you from This Dog Will Hunt. Engines Running, the name of that track, came out earlier this year. Before that, I dipped back into the power folk past and got another name I knew had to be on the list if I was playing music that I would describe as power folk. Although that song, a little less energetic than some Dan Byrne tracks. God Said No, the name of that track. Started all off with some local music, more local music from Illyamy, Illyamy. I love you and I miss you. That's what that stands for. New American, the name of that track, from their release from early in 2026. Let Us Show You How to End It, Volume 2. All right. This is the Rock and Roll Rabbit Hole. My name is Scott. Following up the great Nick DePinto, Dusty Stars in Studio performance that Walter hosted during the first hour. Trying to get things, keep things power folky, and I'm keeping them fresh and local as well, at least for a couple more songs. A split that came out earlier this year, The Trash Can versus Rosalind Station. I'm going to play a track from both of those artists, starting with Red Hot by The Trash Can.

Hamel on Trial, another name that instantly popped to mind when I was charged with putting together some power folk for the second hour of this program. A Little Concerned, that's all. That's the name of that track from Tough Love in 2003. I think I saw Hamel on Trial back in the 80s or 90s, maybe, at the old 930 Club is what I'm remembering. Possibly opening for Firehose. Is this right? Was anybody else there? Before that, Ike Riley. I saw Ike Riley play a couple of house shows here in Tacoma Park. That song is called Broken Parakeet Blues. Billy Bragg, Happened to Have Not. Before that, from Back to Basics. Power folk? Yeah, I think maybe so. Political? Still relevant? Huh, yeah. Sorry for anybody trying to get a job in this market. Before that, a couple of tracks from local artists from a split. The Trash Can versus Rosslyn Station. We started the set with The Trash Can and a song called Red Hot. Followed by Rosslyn Station. They're half of the split. I'm a Coward, the name of that track. 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Saturday, August 1st at Tonal Park Studios at 2014 Westmoreland Avenue in Tacoma Park. 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Info and tickets at homerulerecords.com. 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My name is Scott. Walter did the first half of the show in here with Nick DePinto of Dusty Stars. I'm bringing you home. We'll be back together next week, in all likelihood, playing songs about some theme we'll decide probably this weekend. But you know how you can find out ahead of time is you can follow us on social media. 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Certainly, if you know the program, you know me, you can't leave me to my own devices for very long, or else things will get noisy. And we have reached that point. This is the Taliesetic Band, a song called Shoes.

New from Black Ends, Nothing Sticks, the name of that track, came out in the last month or so. Before that, another thing that happens, that if you just leave me to my own devices, things get noisy and things get Vic Chestnut. That was Giant Sands from About to Choke, 1996 album, apparently voted one of the 35 saddest albums of all time by Discogs. Don't know about their methods, but yeah, sad guy, sad album. Talia Zedek started the set off. Talia Zedek band Shoes from The Boat Outside Your Window. That came out last year. Eddie Dean is in the house and getting ready to take you to Zen Country. That'll start in about 15 minutes. After that, Epic City. Cara Olivia celebrates a decade of Epic City, including Daniel Smith, the last son of a slave in the USA, Wayne of the Navajo people, and Lonnie Bunch, A Fool's Errand, and the story of the Smithsonian Museum of African American History and Culture. And then from 6 to 7, it's The Merge. I know Sarah from Independent is running The Merge this week, definitely tune in. You don't have to tune in if you just keep Wowdy on all the time. Again, voted the best radio station in the D.C. area by the city paper. So don't touch that dial or internet listening device. Some of you don't have to touch, right? You just say play Wowdy and it does. But I digress. I've got a few more minutes to play some music for you while you prepare for your departure for Zen Country. I've got some Amethyst Kia right now. This is the Wary and Strange version of Hangover Blues.

0: Lily Seabird on the Rock and Roll Rabbit Hole, song called Cavity off of Alas, came out in 2024. Before that, Amethyst Kia with Hangover Blues, Wary and Strange, the album that came out on. I'm going to finish up with another local artist by the name of Roof Beams. This is a song called In My Prime.
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1: 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Welcome to another edition of Screaming Target, your host Eddie. 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

Welcome back to another edition, Scream and Target, your host Eddie. Going to Zen Country today. That was Curtis Mayfield doing This Is My Country with the Impressions, one of their great 1960s songs. Curtis wrote most of that stuff, sang most of it, and played guitar on all of it, as far as I know. Curtis Mayfield. Before that, we had Bobby Bear, one of the great country storytellers. He didn't write many songs himself, but he just picked the right songs. That was one Ian Tyson wrote, Summer Wages, from an album Bobby did, 1981, As Is. One of his best. Rodney Crowell produced it. He does Tom T. Hall, Ian Tyson, Willie Nelson. He just always picked the great songs. He's still out in Nashville, Bobby Bear. Before that, Willie Bobo, Fried Neck Bones, and Some Home Fries from that Verve record Willie Bobo put out. 1966, Uno Dos Tres. Creed Taylor producing, Willie Bobo. Before that, a song by great young banjo player Victor Furtado, and he grew up around Front Royal. That was a song he wrote called Rusty. He's a banjo prodigy, and I interviewed him a few years ago. He won the Steve Martin Banjo Award, and I wrote it up in the post. We'll talk more about it later in the show. Victor Furtado from Del Orto Islands on Patuxent Records. We started out the show and the set. Don Gibson, really one of the first all-around singer-songwriter country guys. Just One More Time from 1960, and everybody recorded his stuff. Not just Sweet Dreams, Patsy Cline, but Ray Charles did all his stuff, and Don Gibson, one of the great country troubadours, really. So Zen Country, what is it? It's really not a place, it's a state of mind. Hopefully the music's going to get us there today, get us away from the hustle and bustle. This is a song going to play now from an album John Martin did, 1980. He got Phil Collins to help him out. It sounds like a strange collaboration, but Phil Collins playing drum on this, and he had known John Martin since the folk days. Of course, John Martin's sort of the bad boy of the folky stuff. Straight out of Scotland, I think, in the late 60s, started recording for Island Records. This is on the Island Record label. Here's a song from Grace and Danger. It's Some People Are Crazy. Phil Collins on drums. Give it a chance. Screaming Target.

Roger Whittaker, a troubadour from Kenya, easy listening god in the 70s, and thought we'd have to pay a visit to Roger Whittaker in Zen Country here on Screaming Target, your host Eddie. He was the first guy who sold his records on TV, so he'd come on these late night ads and he'd become obsolete. So I'm like, you know, punk is going on and he's there selling his Roger Whittaker records. Usually there's like a fireplace behind him, usually a gas fireplace. I dismissed him for like 30 years and now I find myself not getting emotional, but liking his stuff. I think he's like a poor man's Gordon Lightfoot, Roger Whittaker. New World in the Morning, he wrote a lot of those. That's when he wrote Roger Whittaker. And he looked like a civics teacher on the cover of these albums with aviator glasses and usually a sweater. But we'll play more Roger Whittaker. Not too much, but gotta do some of it. Chick Corea before that from Return to Forever. Early 70s, some kind of jazz fusion. Helped out singing there some time ago, La Fiesta with Flora Purim. She sang on a lot of those Return to Forever records. I remember getting it, it had like a seagull on the cover, and I didn't really want to play it for a while because it reminded me too much of Jonathan Livingston's seagull, and I finally put it on, and it's great. I think it's just called Return to Forever. It seemed like a good Zen country, jazzy type of thing. John Martin started us out. Some People Are Crazy, helped by his buddy Phil Collins on drums and production, Grace in Danger, 1980. John Martin. A lot of times he'd have Danny Thompson with him, the guy helped out Fairport. Steel Eye Span. They would argue on stage and just, it was some wild live stuff. Look for one called Live at Leeds, John Martin. I'm thinking if we're in Zen country, there's going to be dogs. So here's a PJ Proby, the great PJ Proby, talking about his little friend.

Welcome back to Screaming Target. Your host Eddie. Special edition going out to Zen Country. Trying to stay out there till 4 p.m. Epic City takes over here on WWD. That was a big hit for Mallow in the early 70s. That was Suavecito, and that was on the pop charts there for a while. Before that one, Cal Jader, Vibe Mambo, and his LP Primo. It was on the Fantasy label, and all kinds of people on there. Tito Puente, produced by Charlie Palmieri, his brothers on there. Cal Jader on Vibes. Gotta have Vibes in Zen Country, seems like it. PJ Proby started us out, a little friend. So we got a special hymn time for you. We're gonna go all the way from Alabama to Belgium, Jericho, and back. Let's kick off hymn time with the Blind Boys of Alabama. They're covering the Stones, a great song from Exile on Main Street. Here's the Blind Boys of Alabama, an institution in black gospel. Just Want to See His Face.

representative.

listening to WWD LP Tacoma Park, Hour 2, Scream and Target, your host Eddie, special Zen Country Edition. There was the Hillbilly Thomas helping us wrap up the hymn time. The only band of Dominican Friars bluegrass band that I know of, straight out of D.C. They met at the Dominican House of Studies. There they were singing about Zacchaeus, short tax collector trying to get up the sycamore tree to get a look at Jesus when he came through Jericho, from their album Living for the Other Side, Dominica Records. They sell those down at the Dominican House of Studies, Michigan Avenue, right there in Brooklyn. And they will be playing Thursday. They're in town. The Hillbilly Thomas are on their Strange Land tour, and they're coming through D.C. Thursday night. They'll be at Catholic University. I think there's still tickets. I've seen them live, and they're good. They got a new album out, hopefully coming out soon. Before that, on the hymn time, we had... Was that the Singing Nun? Yeah, that's... She was out of Belgium, late 60s. That was Dominique, the big hit from the Singing Nun. Not to be confused with the Flying Nun. That was Sally Fields, the TV Flying Nun. Before that one, Cannonball Adderley Quintet doing Country Preacher. Started out with Blind Boys of Alabama, Just Want to See His Face, their cover of the Keith Richards Mick Jagger song from Exile on Main Street. Hour two, we want to keep Zen Country going here. Back to the Grace and Danger album John Martin did with Phil Collins, and here's a cover you might recognize, and supposedly this is sort of his autobiographical take on the Slickers, John Martin.

sound of men communicating with each other and with you. Communicating in a new kind of way, well, as new as this century of ours. Jazz has come to mean a great deal to us in that short time, and to mean a lot of different things to a lot of different people. It's a youthful music, a sort of mirror held up to our most lighthearted moments. It's Dixieland and Chicago and the great bands of the swing era. It's the music that you dance to on your first big date. It's all these things and more. What do you remember best? A spring evening at the Glen Island Casino or the Palomar? A crowded Saturday night on 52nd Street or maybe a Sunday afternoon at the Lighthouse Cafe? To a lot of people, it was the summer of 1952 and a small supper club across the street from the Coconut Grove. Inside, four young men are taking their place in the bandstand. The drummer thoughtfully weighs his stick, his right foot finds a pedal, and a muffled thump distracts a couple at the bar. The bassist bows impatiently, and the trumpeter, looking for all the world like a high school senior, moistens his mouthpiece. The leader adjusts the strap that holds a baritone sax, and he motions to the rest. Conversations die, and only the soft whir of a cocktail mixer competes for attention.

That was a hot Thursday night in July. These men were unknown then, just beginning to find an identity. Of the four, three went on to international fame. The leader, Jerry Mulligan, was hailed as one of the most influential individualists in jazz. Chet Baker rose from complete obscurity to the nation's most popular trumpeter. The drummer, Chico Hamilton, later became the leader of the most widely acclaimed quintet to emerge in 1955. But what's more important than the personal successes these men achieved is the fact that they and the others that were active that summer triggered a jazz revival so immense that in the years that followed, jazz was to find the broadest patronage in its history. It was to make this new music available to an international audience that Pacific Jazz was formed later that same summer. What follows is in the way of a musical guided tour.

There's one you don't hear too much anymore. That was a hit for the Rose Garden. Late 60s folk rock kind of thing. And they were hanging out with Buffalo Springfield and all these dudes out there. But one hit they had there was Next Plane to London. I don't think they had any other hits after that. It seemed to fit in with Zen country, where sometimes you fly to other countries to get to the Zen place that you want to go here. Screaming Target. Your host, Eddie, till 4 p.m., Epic City takes over. But there's plenty more to play, and let me tell you what you just heard. Before the Rose Garden, a couple cuts from this Pacific Jazz sampler that I found some place long ago, a thrift store, I think. And it's like when they used to, CBS News would send Harry Reasoner to check out the Beatniks or something, and they have the news reporter there hanging out with the Jerry Mulligan band, and Chet Baker had just joined them. So they were part of the whole West Coast cool jazz thing there. Might play some more from that. I don't know who the reporter is. He's like this guy who just discovered jazz. And he's like, they're all sitting in there. Maybe he had a suit and tie and he showed up with a microphone. Pacific Jazz sampler. I'm going to go back now. Oh, the set actually started there. It's back to that John Martin, Grace in Danger, 1980 LP, and that was his cover of the Slickers' Johnny Too Bad from the Harder They Come soundtrack. Phil Collins helping him out. Backup vocals, drums, cigarettes, such. Let's go back to patron saint of this show. Zen country master Don Gibson, who wrote and sang all of his stuff. He was the guy. Early 60s, Nashville. Here's one top 10 hit. Don Gibson, Don't Tell Me Your Trouble. He's got troubles of his own.

back to Zen Country here at Screaming Target, your host Eddie. Gotta play Captain Beefheart. We try to every show. He's our patron saint, and he definitely belongs in Zen Country. And a lot of his music is abrasive, but then there's songs like that. And Clear Spot was a good place for me to get into Captain Beefheart, early 70s. And it's almost like commercial compared to Troutmouse Replica and stuff like that. It's just a great starting point. If you ever see Clear Spot, that was a song. My Head Is My Only House Unless It Rains, Captain Beefheart and his magic band. Before the Captain, we heard Don Williams. Gotta play Don Williams if it's Zen Country. One of his 70s songs there, Tears of the Lonely. They call him the Gentle Giant. Probably had 30 to 40 hits, 70s, 80s, up through the 90s. And you always recognize Don Williams. Victor Furtado, we played earlier in the show. Clifftop Bell from his album, Tuxent Records. Delorda Island. Back a few years ago, I talked to Victor. He had won the Steve Martin Banjo Award. And I did a story on him for the Post, and he was such a nice guy. He's like a very creative, free spirit, and gives you faith in the future of old time music, because what he does is he gets creative with it, but it's still bedrock old time on banjo, but he has fun with it. Clifftop Bell is, I think, when he met some girl at the Clifftop Music Festival or played music with Clifftop Bell, and that's going on this week, by the way. I think the Clifftop Festival's out in West Virginia starting tomorrow, so if you're in that area, go check it out. I used to go to Galax in the early years. I haven't been to Galax in a while. The place to go was the over where the outskirts where the Cajun people hung out, and the old-time people. The bluegrasses were a little too intense, so I'd go to where the Cajun old-timers in Galax. I hope they're still doing the Fiddler's Convention there. Before Victor, Don Gibson, Don't Tell Me Your Troubles. Still have about 27 minutes. This week's Screaming Target, and Epic City takes over at 4. I want to get back to that Pacific Jazz Sampler LP, which some of it's really cheesy, and then some of it's great. The reporter shows up here, and he's going to introduce the Chico Hamilton quintet here. Let's see what he's up to at the Pacific Jazz Sampler. This is late 50s when the cool West Coast jazz was just coming in, and Brubeck was selling records, and jazz was mainstream for a while. Let's see what happened. Cue this guy up.

When Chet Baker went to Europe in September of 1955, he took with him a startling new pianist from Boston named Richard Twardzik. Twardzik died in Paris a few months later, depriving us all of the great ability that was his. Here's the late Richard Twardzik as he sounded in 1954, playing his own composition, A Crutch for the Crab.

During the first few years of the 50s, tenor saxist Bill Perkins was busy playing with the bands of Woody Herman and Stan Kenton. By 1955, he'd become a first-rate soloist. Early that year, Perkins recorded with Bud Shank, and at year's end was named New Star of 1955 by Metronome. A man of broad musical moods, Bill Perkins combines a great warmth and lyrical quality with a rare rhythmic drive. And here he is, supported by pianist John Lewis.

In April of 1955, Chico Hamilton, who'd not been heard from extensively since his work with the Mulligan Quartet, took a quintet into a Long Beach, California nightclub. And in 3 months' time, it shaped it into the most provocative new group to come out of the West Coast in 3 years. Pacific Jazz recorded that quintet, and it became an immediate sensation. The quintet's most fascinating feature is the remarkable musical intuition that ties the five men together as though mentally united. And here's an example of that, appropriately entitled, Free Form.

The sound of jazz. The sound of men improvising. Exciting, subtle, warm. A music without boundaries. A medium of emotional and intellectual communication unlike anything else in the world of music.

John Hartford, Indian War Whoop from the Oh Brother Where Art Thou soundtrack. Still miss John Hartford. He wrote Gentle on My Mind, so many great songs. You really get into John Hartford, look for Mark Twain. It's like a Riverboat Captain theme album. Back here at Screaming Target, your host Eddie, wrapping up the Zen Country excursion. One of the heroes of today's show, Roger Whittaker, before that, doing a great version of Dirty Old Town. And it ain't the Pogues, but he does it his own way. And, I kept thinking when I was hearing, just lay off the strings. It would be great. Let Roger whistle. Roger Whittaker sold his own records on TV back in the 70s and 80s. And it was wild because it was almost like a DIY punk thing for him to do. He was already obsolete, and he's like, I'm going to go on TV. And then he sold another 10 million Roger Whittaker albums. And they're all in those thrift stores. If you go over there, you can find them. Or that Chico Hamilton, his quintet doing Freeform, A Nice Day from Pacific Jazz Sampler. I want to wrap up the show. A couple special ones here. We got Epic City at 4 p.m. The guy I'm going to play now, you wouldn't necessarily say Zen Country. What's up with that? Perez Prado is one of the Mambo Kings. And it does fit him as in country, because sometimes you gotta blow off some steam and it's in country. And this is the one that was in the Jane Russell movie, Underwater, RKO, 1955, his biggest hit, Cherry Pink and Apple Blossom White, Perez Prado.

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early 70s funk band Osabisi doing. They're doing a great Roland Kirk song here. Spirits Up Above. We got to investigate more this band. I found his album recently. Osabisi, basically, they're kind of a poor man's Earth, Wind, and Fire. So there's a lot to investigate there in this record. See you next time, Screaming Target. Epic City's coming up next.

0: 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It is Tuesday, it is 4 o'clock in the afternoon, and you are in the midst of an epic. The show is Epic City. I am your epic centrist, Carol Olivia Heron, broadcasting from the Stuart Moore Studio in Tacoma Park. An epic city show on the edge of two epic cities, Washington, D.C., and Tacoma Park, Maryland. Today, I am continuing my retrospective of my 10 years broadcasting the Epic City show on WOWD, W-O-W-D, as part of our 10th anniversary. We'll start today by listening to words from Daniel Smith, whose book, Son of a Slave, record his life as the last known U.S. American who was born the son of an enslaved man, A.B. Smith, Abram Smith, who was born on a plantation on Massey's Farm, Virginia. That's in Nelson County, Virginia, where some of my own enslaved ancestors lived. Abram Smith was born a slave in 1863. Daniel R. Smith, son of a slave, died in October 2022, and I'm sharing with you a recording of Epic City, a conversation I had with him on April 3rd, 2018, 50 years minus one day from the day the Reverend Dr. Martin Luther King was assassinated. Here on WOWD, Epic City, in 2018, Dan and I recall the distress on both coasts of the United States in the aftermath of the assassination of Dr. King, April 4th, 1968. Hello, this is WOWDLP 94.3 Tacoma Park, streaming worldwide on tacomaradio.org. The show is Epic City. I am Carol Olivia Heron, and I'm here with a wonderful engineer, Alex Lima, who doesn't like to talk on the air, but he is there, and he should say hello in spite of not wanting to say hello.
1: Hello.
0: He's responsible for getting all of our shows up on Mixcloud.com, where you may go to hear the shows about 48 hours after they're over. And I'm here also with my guest, Daniel R. Smith, and we'll hear a lot more from him, but you could say hello to folks.
2: Good afternoon.
0: And he's here. We're going to be talking about what was happening 50 years ago in our country and our city and our community. Coming soon, in 2 weeks, we're going to hear from Gene Friedman, the author of the playwright of Lysistrata in Jerusalem. And Lysistrata is a classical play, Aristophanes, talking about how to get some social change by denying sex to the men in the community. And so these women in Jerusalem, both the Palestinians and the Jews, are denying sex until they make peace. And this is, of course, a story that's been told again and again from the ancient times, the 5th century BCE, and carried on into the present. Now, Daniel, it's so wonderful for you to agree to come on such short notice. I had other guests I thought would be here. They're not here. You are. I appreciate you being so generous with your time.
2: My pleasure. We did a little reschedule with my day, and I was pleased I was able to do that so I could be here to discuss this important event in our lives.
0: Yes, 50 years ago tomorrow, Dr. Martin Luther King Jr. was shot and killed. And both Daniel and I were on our way. Well, I was actually on my way home from college. I was at Eastern Baptist College at the time and had to get home for the Easter holiday, as it was. And I guess you weren't planning to come to D.C., but you were caught in California.
2: Well, actually what happened, I had 2 years ago had migrated to Washington, D.C. from Lowndes County, Alabama.
0: 2 years before? I mean, like in 66?
2: 67, I guess.
0: Okay.
2: Mm-hmm. And I came to the government to work for the Office of Economic Opportunity. That was the anti-poverty program at the time.
0: Mm-hmm.
2: And I was with the Office of Health Affairs, and we were developing neighborhood health centers across the country. And we had funded a program in Watts, California.
0: Watts, California.
2: And Watts was wasn't a lot of going through a lot of change at the time.
0: And it's one of the cities that places that really burned during the riots. Before, I want to get your full story, but I want to start off with a song that was written to try to calm people down. Martha and the Vandellas, Dancing in the Streets. That was actually written so people, instead of fighting in the streets when all the cities were in flames after the riots began, they were hoping to calm things down. Right. So let's listen to that and then get your full story, okay?

0: Yes, Dancing in the Street, Baltimore and DC, don't forget the Motor City. I remember that song coming out, and people were so mad, but the song sounded so good that people danced and tried to change some of their anger into artistic performance as opposed to tearing things down. But now I start with that. We're going to end. We're going to go toward peace throughout this hour. And I really want to hear your story in whatever detail you can give us.
1: Well, as I indicated previously, that we were on a site visit because we had funded the program, a neighborhood health center in Watts, and we went out to check on it. And of course, this was the government's trying to do what they could to help Watts right after their riot. And we were at the conference table at the Watts Health Center. And I remember very vividly the director of the health center during our meeting or at the conference table. He poked his head in and he said, "I just want to report that Martin Luther King was killed."
0: So you heard it killed immediately.
1: Right. And so, I was the only black from D.C. at that meeting. It was a health affairs meeting. And when he told us that Martin Luther King had been killed, I suggested that maybe we should discontinue the meeting. Mm-hmm. Well, of course, they didn't want to discontinue.
0: They had no better sense than that.
1: No, they didn't want to discontinue. But I recognize that there was a rumbling on the outside. You could mm-hmm. feel
0: You could
1: things.
0: Feel it, yes.
1: You could feel
0: it,
1: although we were in inside a building. And when I saw the someone throw a trash can up against a window, not at where we were, but at another building, I stood up and I said, "I really think we should get back. We should get back to the airport and get back to D.C." And there was sort of a discussion, and but it got louder and louder, and so finally, they decided we should go. Well, at that point, there was riots in the streets.
0: It was already that fast.
1: Oh yeah.
0: It was the same day then.
1: Oh yeah, same day. Same day. Mm-hmm. Riots in the streets, and people were running around. You could feel the tension building. And we went to go out the front door. The crowd was too large. We couldn't go out. And so they got an ambulance and backed it up to the door. We got in the ambulance, and they drove us to the airport in the ambulance.
0: But how many of you?
1: There were seven of us from
0: seven.
1: D.C.
0: All right. Yep.
1: Well, and then there were other people.
0: But that, other places, yes.
1: Right. Mm-hmm. And we got to the airport. Airport was pretty quiet, but in terms of disturbance. But we were on our flight. We got on our flight and safely. And then we flew back to D.C. When we arrived in D.C., it was nighttime. And all you could see was smoke and flames. Mm-hmm. Flames were... And either the National Guard or I guess from the National Guard.
0: National Guard came.
1: Yeah, they were there, and we were in. They put us in a bus, some type of special bus, and we drove back to the office. And
0: you're just downtown, I assume. Somewhere?
1: Yes. Yeah. Mm-hmm. We were in. Our headquarters was at 19th Street.
0: Wow. Right. Yeah, that's right. I remember. Yeah,
1: at
0: 19th
1: Street.
0: Building.
1: Right. And. And so that's that was my specific memory of the events. But the key thing is that people who were on the staff who went out there with us, they were totally unaware of what was going on. In other words, they couldn't comprehend.
0: Yeah, I'm stunned. You're telling me they wanted to stay there. I would think they'd want to get out immediately.
1: Well, no one had gone through that. They didn't understand because someone was killed why people are rioting. You know, they didn't understand that. Mm-hmm. I mean, they weren't enlightened. Right. But they quickly became.
0: They should have listened to you from the beginning, because if they'd left when you'd said, then they would have been able to get out before.
1: But we got back to D.C. and there were flames all over, smoke all over, and I believe we had the next day off at work.
0: Yes.
1: Until we found out what D.C. was going to do.
0: Right. I think they said it was. I had to research it myself. Four days of no government. Well, there was some government, but you know what I mean. Not going to work every day.
1: Right. I don't know if people understood what the government is trying to do, develop neighborhood health centers. These are neighborhood health centers were high-quality, comprehensive health care, ambulatory health care for a given area.
0: Mm-hmm.
1: And that's what we were trying to do in Watts.
0: Yeah, and you're bringing another memory to my mind. One of my... Actually, the professor who hired me when I first became a professor at Harvard, Werner Solers, landed in Watts on the day of the riot. He's a German, white German guy. And he fell in love with African-American music. When he was a little boy, I guess the American troops were still in Germany.
1: Mm-hmm.
0: And so he would run down the hill and talk to these American U.S. troops.
1: Right.
0: No, having no idea that these were black troops. He didn't know the difference. You know, they were just American to him. Yeah. So he fell in love with the music that he heard, the African-Americans, the black people's soldiers singing, and decided that he was going to do a study project in America. And he landed in Watts the day the riot broke out. What a day to be poor little white dudes standing there. Like, what happened?
1: Right. But it was interesting. I remember the next day in the office, all the discussion was on the riots and Watts. And we had some education to do to people in who were on the staff. In the office, because they still couldn't understand why people were rioting,
0: mm-hmm.
1: and just because someone was killed, you know,
0: I'm trying hard to think back to that kind of mindset. It's almost as if those people of goodwill, shall we say, white people of goodwill, shall we? Assume that the people they were working with, you and me, were everybody. All of us were.
1: Yeah. Know, well,
0: sort of, I don't know.
1: I looking back now, I interpret it, and as I'm doing some writing, is that our whole country was brainwashed. They were brainwashed to not think of Black Americans as even part of our society. They never did. They blocked it out of their minds, is that the blacks were something that they had to put up with, but they didn't know black Americans,
0: and they didn't understand. It seems to me that because there are many people of goodwill, did you remember?
1: Oh yes,
0: that were trying very hard for integration and make everybody equal. They wanted to be fair. I remember when I tell my part of the story, I'll go into some of that as well. But there seemed to be no comprehension of the deep anger that so many people had over the situation we've been in for so many centuries, quite frankly.
1: Yeah. That's true, 100% true.
0: Yeah, so it was a grand awakening. We'll continue our conversation going back and forth, but let me sort of give my where I was.
1: Please do. Where
0: were you?
1: I'm interested to hear about
0: where were you? I had... been a student at Howard University for 2 years, from 65 to 67, and just at the point when they decided that they were going to just take the university out, the demonstrators and so forth, which is, what a sense of deja vu I'm having now, because you know the administration building at Howard University is in its fifth day of being occupied by students.
1: Right.
0: And I'm teaching there now, I'm in this odd position of like. Did I?
1: Deja vu,
0: exactly. So I left Howard University because I felt that I wanted to be in a situation where if I made a decision, today, a political decision, that if I changed my mind tomorrow, I'd be free to do so. I felt I needed time to think things through. Whereas in the situation where we were with the Black Power Movement and SNCC and so forth, Student Nonviolent Coordinating Committee,
1: correct.
0: SNCC, for those of you who don't know what I'm talking about, you'd make a decision today. You'd say, okay, I hate the war in Vietnam. And you'd go and march against the war in Vietnam. And you'd be arrested and kicked out of school and your life would be changed. And maybe the next day you'd think, well, I don't like the war in Vietnam, but maybe I want to go about it a different way to get rid of it. You know, you see, there was no chance to reflect. So I transferred to a small college in Pennsylvania where they were fighting for the right to have dancing allowed on campus. Eastern Baptist College. But I don't want it to sound like they were backwards. They were actually quite progressive in many ways, primarily to the influence of the Mennonite and Quaker community. So they were peacemongers all around me. So in spite of this little silly thing about dancing on campus, the adults and young people were together in peace and wanting peace in Vietnam and so forth and so on. So I was in the dorm and I was a part of all these civil rights movement. Let's fix things. Let's fix the cities. There were only five Black people in this school. Two were male, three were female. One of the males was from Nigeria, the other one was an African American, and then three women, African Americans. And in my dorm, I was the only Black person in the whole dorm. But we were friends, we would talk all the time, we would discuss, you know, how we're going to try to make the world better and all these marvelous, amazing ideas. And I can remember we were packing to go home for the Easter holidays and sort of hanging out in the hall, then you'd run in and pack a few more things, and you'd run out in the hall and talk some more, and all this. And one time I had a radio. I remember I'd walked like a mile and a half to the store because I finally had enough money to buy this little green radio. And I had the radio on, and I went in there. I said, Martin Luther King has been shot and killed. And we were all chattering in the hallways. And I hollered, did you all hear that? And then I heard some noises in the hall.

0: Oh, my friends. Why did they leave me there? I felt so alone. It was the most alone moment.
1: That's interesting.
0: Yeah, it was gone. And I stood in the hall. All the doors were still open. Nobody had finished packing. They ran away. Evidently, somebody, this is my putting things together later, somebody found out, just as I was finding out, that he had been shot and killed, told the rest, and they all ran away from me as if I were the accuser. Or something. How do you explain? I can't explain it to this day.
1: Another interpretation could be is that not knowing black Americans, not really knowing them. Perhaps they felt that black Americans were going to attack any white. And black Americans were going to attack any white,
0: mm-hmm.
1: and they may have been afraid of you.
0: There was certainly was fear, perhaps some shame, and a sense of feeling guilty, in some way.
1: Right.
0: That's what I'm assuming. Because why would you do that if you didn't feel guilty somehow? Well, anyway, I didn't understand it, but I remember the horror of just standing there alone. And I went onto the hall, and I had to express myself in some way, and I took the handle of the door of my room and just slammed it.
1: I'll be darned.
0: As hard as I could, and I felt like it was a slam heard right. around the world.
1: Right.
0: It's like bad enough I lose our leader, my heart is broken. I thought I had some friends, and I didn't have them. Or something like that, all that together.
1: Well, I do remember that some of my colleagues did come to me and say, gee, Dan, we're sorry that this happened. Mm-hmm. We're sorry. So I do recall that there were several white colleagues mm-hmm. that demonstrated sympathy to me, as if
0: it were yours instead of ours.
1: Right, right.
0: Martin Luther King belonged to all of us.
1: Right. Well, that's not the way.
0: But that's not how it was perceived. Yeah.
1: Yeah. Not the way that was perceived by, and he really wasn't. I mean, he tried to be, but that's not the way white America saw it at the time.
0: And that, in many ways. More than the death of Martin Luther King, the absence, the disappearance of my friends
1: right.
0: at that moment really right. showed me there was a difference there that I had not even begun
1: right.
0: to measure. So right. let me my story continues, and I still had to get home. I was in Pennsylvania, and I had to get through Philadelphia, and to Washington D.C. And after about 3 or 4 hours, people did come back, and we talked, and it was like, but a total nervousness. It's all a shadow to me. And I had arranged to get a ride home from a fellow student who lived in Maryland, I think Annapolis or something. And he's white. And, I mean, his hair wasn't just regular blonde. I mean, it was glowing, glimmering. I mean, you could see it for 10 miles away, blonde hair. And he didn't wear a hat. And I'm thinking, we can't drive. And I was told we couldn't drive a black and a white into Washington. And we were wondering how to get to Washington, D.C. I remember we went out and bought food. We couldn't stop on the New Jersey Turnpike. We couldn't go anywhere together. And that, it was a right. time when you could be together. Before that day, it would have been okay. But we were scared. So it's like if you had to use the restroom on the way from Philadelphia, you had to stop and one person go oh, and another no. person go to the next. It was like right. we were scared to be seen together. And the more we were listening to the radios, it was like there were blockades in some cities where black people wouldn't let white people pass through
1: right.
0: certain barriers.
1: Mm-hmm.
0: And that was, and I'm going to describe that happened in Washington, D.C. as well. And I remember standing, I don't know whether it was Silver Spring, Wheaton, somewhere out there, we stopped and said, now, what are we going to do? How are we going to get into the city? We were both afraid to come down Georgia Avenue because that's just like an obvious place.
1: Yeah.
0: You don't want to come down Georgia Avenue. And I remembered, I said, you know, Tacoma Park is this weird kind of place. They're probably going to be okay. So yay, Tacoma.
1: Right.
0: Yeah. And we went out of our way on New Hampshire Avenue. It came sort of sneaking around. And I remember coming under the bridge where now the metro is, and in, from Tacoma Park, right. Maryland, into Tacoma, D.C., and taking a, you know, like the back road to my house, which is pretty close to there, up Aspen Street and around Whittier Place and things like that, and dropped me off at my house and made him put his cap on to cover his hair, because we didn't know how far the violence was going. It hadn't reached Tacoma at all, which we were, of course, quite grateful for. And I got out of my car and went on into the house, and he was able to go back. I told him, be sure you don't go south, go north, and go back to Annapolis. And he was able to get out safely.
1: Well, I do remember, I do recall that there was some writing on some of the buildings called, and they said Soul Brother.
0: Yes.
1: Soul Brother. And there was one establishment. It was a company or something that
0: the riot insurance company. That's not the one you're talking about.
1: I just can't recall the name of it, but their building wasn't touched by the rioters because they had been so close to the community.
0: Oh yes, that's right.
1: I forget the name of that.
0: No, yeah, I know the story, but I don't know the name of the store. Right. But there was also I should mention that as I'm talking about sneaking through Tacoma Park home, that there, the smoke was everywhere. The smoke was, you could smell the smoke. You could see the buildings. You have no idea how far it was coming up. No. You knew, the radio said 14th Street is gone. I remember that 14th Street is gone.
1: Right.
0: was the word they used. Yeah. And Georgia Avenue and 8th Street. And those are the places you don't go. So as I said, we wouldn't come down Georgia Avenue.
2: 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This is a public service message from Wowdy, Tacoma Radio. Let's move on now to a discussion with my Diné friend, Bitani. That's his Diné name, his Navajo name. I also know him as Wayne Wilson. Here is an excerpt from an Epic City recording from June 2020, when I shared some of Bitani's words, speaking of his reverence for Navajo customs, and also speaking his grief over the death of his son.
0: I am talking with you today about a Diné Navajo journey. The Diné is what the people call themselves, and Navajo is the name that the rest of us call them. These are my relatives. I moved out to New Mexico back in the 70s, and my brother followed me, and he stayed out there, and he married, and he had children, and his children had a child. One of his sons had a daughter. And she's a Navajo little girl. Mm. And so through her, because the Navajo people are matriarchal in the organization, and because my brother and my nephew are not women, mm-hmm. I got to be the representative of the family because I'm female. So I had the great joy of my life of being driven to the Navajo reservation in Chinle and had a beautiful set of beads put around my neck by the mother of Theodora, and she can't hear this now, but she will. We'll send her a link to it so she can hear it later on, and felt a part of that wonderful community. But it's going to be a journey, and it's going to be a very different show from what we usually do. I'd hoped to be able to share the voice of my friend Bitani Wayne Wilson, who lost his son, whose son died in August of 2018. And we've been talking about it over the internet and through emails and so forth. And we were thinking about doing a show so he could honor his son. And I want to read the exchanges we've had over the year. And actually, I'm going to go all the way back to 2013, some of the early exchanges we had talking about various things. Because he's been wanting to write a book for a long time. He loves to create those cradle boards. And I don't know if you remember, when I was a little girl, I can remember seeing pictures of Native Americans, Indians we called then, with babies on the back on like a wooden board of some kind. Well, he makes those, and he makes new ones for families that like to use the traditional way of holding a baby and carrying a baby around. Anyway, so he wanted to write a book describing not only how to make the board, but the stories that are told as you make the board. And so that's how we first became, got to, you know, discussing writing a book. Also, when his son died, before his son died last year, he said, you know, Dad, you really need to write a book. And Wayne shared that with me, that he was, his son told him to write a book. So I'm essentially trying to help him out. What I did is I've gone through and created the beginning of his story, of his own journey, out of his own grief and sorrow, starting from before his son died and ending, well, I don't know how much time we have.
3: So let me see today. If I listened, he heard it right. The son who died, before he died, he said that the dad needed to write a book.
0: Yes.
3: It's almost like a prophecy of some kind.
0: Exactly. Well, you'll see. This is it's very odd, very unusual for me. I usually do books that are already written, or the author is here and that sort of thing. But I was afraid when I was not able to get an audio of him reading his own book, his own stories, that I wouldn't have enough to share with you. And I was feeling kind of sad, and I really wanted to do it this month, because this is the month that we determined several months ago that we should do it in June. So I thought, well, let me just pull together what he's already written. And I found out that I already have more than I can read in an hour. It's quite long. And it turns out that as he was sending me, as Wayne, this is the father, Wayne, the father, was sending me these emails about his grief and how he's trying to get over it and things like that, he would, from time to time, he would mention a song that he was listening to help him. Mm-hmm. So I've got those songs as well. So we will have some music.
3: It's going to be a beautiful show.
0: And we hope that this will work for all of you as we go forward. So, and I think I've told my coming also, I just wanted to say that we'll have June birthdays will be next week. This happens to be the birth month of Paul Laurence Dunbar. And I first got my own fame as a child in reciting Paul Laurence Dunbar poems in elementary school.
3: Wow.
0: So I'll give you a show of some of those readings and interpretations, and also the ways in which his works have influenced some contemporary.
3: So you started pretty high up. You started your career pretty
0: high. You know what? I spoke standard English. And the kids in my school, not all of them spoke standard English.
3: Oh, okay.
0: And they would pick on me because I didn't speak standard English. So my mother taught me this poem by Paul Laurence Dunbar, which used a black dialect.
3: Oh.
0: So I went to school and did a dialect poem, and everybody loved me. And I think my book Nappy Hair was born in that moment. That's what it was. I still remember saying, lies, bless the Lord. And for once, they stopped teasing me. But anyway, we'll do that in some detail next week today. We are going to do a grieving path, but also a path of victory. So now, the epic moment. I usually have an epic moment each week, but when you're talking to someone who's descended from directly from the land and didn't take the land from anybody else, as it seems like almost everybody else did, I feel like we're at the epic moment. The epic moment today is remembering the land and the Native American people who were here first. And as my friend Theodora says, I don't think we should have immigration either. When are y'all leaving? And she's one of the Navajo people. She's teasing, of course. She likes us. She wants us to stay. But that's one of the things she says. An epic is a long narrative describing the origin, nature, and destiny of a people, depicting a hero and heroic ideal, and incorporating the cultural worldview. We are remembering today Hosky Burnside Wilson, the son of Bethany Wayne Wilson, whom I know as Wayne, and who I met in 2013, when I visited Arizona State University and my Western family, my brother and all of his propagation, all of his people, all the people he married into, it, as I say, over there. And it just so happened that before I met Wayne, before I left Washington, D.C., here, right here in my 7th Street, 7th and Underwood house, there was this loud noise in the backyard. You could hear all the dogs were howling, and there's all this ruckus from the birds were screaming and everything. And I just happened that I had a camera already there, a moving camera. I went out to the back, and my mother and I both ran out to see what was going on. All the cats were slinking along beside the houses, scared to death. An eagle landed in the tree in our backyard. And I was able to get a full video of it. It was a young eagle, thank goodness. And we know it was young because it was a mockingbird. Evidently, it landed very close to the nest of a mockingbird. And the mockingbird was trying to scare the eagle away. It was like flying into the eagle's face. And the eagle just brushed it away like it was a fly. Like, you know, but it wasn't trying to catch it or eat it. It was just looking around like, hey, isn't this cool? Look at this, y'all. And so when I got to Arizona and I shared that video and that story with Wayne, he was very moved by it. And so were, you know, all the others who were listening. And it turns out that he's one of the formal dancers, and I'm sorry I don't know the exact names in the culture, that they create all these beautiful uniforms, I don't know what you want to call them, outfits, and using eagle feathers. And when an eagle dies in the United States, you know that nobody's allowed to kill them in our country. Mm-hmm. But he's one of those on the list that it can get eagle feathers to create things with. One of the Native American people, only Native American people, as far as I understand, can do this, and they can get the eagle feathers from the United States government in order to create their ceremonial fans and things like that. And so I got to see all of this equipment, all of this beautiful reds and blues and eagle feathers, and all this was a part of my life as I stayed for 2 or 3 weeks out in Arizona. And did programs at Arizona State University with Dr. Professor Neil Lester, who's also been on the show, by the way, when he's visited here. And he runs the humanities program there in Arizona State University. Anyway, so I will, let me just start by reading some of the words that he sent to me. It's already 15 minutes. And I know we're not going to get, I'm going to have to skip things, but let's go on. Memories of Bethany Wayne Wilson, of his son, Husky. Thank you. I've been grieving since August 12, 2018. He was found by his younger brother on a hill in a tent in Grand Haven, Michigan. I went there and said prayers and sang a farewell song, and cried. Ah, how sad. Isn't your birthday in mid-June? I'd love to do a Navajo Diné Think Day in honor of your dancing and your son, unless you think it will be sacrilege. No, it will be good in honor of him and his great-grandfather he was named after. His name was Husky Burnside, who was a tail gunner in a B-28 airplane, and his other grandfather, who was a Navajo code talker, Wilsey Bitsy, who was one of the first 29 to go to the Pacific War. Wilsey knew both Huskies. Also, my son Husky told me that I should write a book before he passed away. Okay, so I will be going to a Sundance ceremony honoring him, as the people will be honoring all the ancestors who have gone before us. I will set up a memorial chair for my deceased son through those days. It will be a healing for me and a letting go. April 7th, 2018, Yes, I'll be doing a memorial chair for him at the Lakota Sundance with his spirit stick, and I will be retiring that powwow dance outfit and let it go with him. I mentioned that Wayne referred to several songs as he was sharing the story with me over this year. I'd like to share one of those songs now, Prophecy Song by Joanne Shenandoah.

0: Yes. So the song Prophecy, and I'm going to return to the words, Wayne's words. This I'm going back now to the time before the death of his son. This is in 2013. And bear with me. The song is so sad. Yes. Okay, thank you for all that you've done. Sorry for not being able to spend more time with you. I've been so busy with my uncle's funeral and my other uncle's ceremony. And now soon my aunt will be having guests, students from Bowling Green University from Ohio and other students from Pennsylvania to pay their last respects to my uncle Francis Burnside by having a memorial for him at this gathering in Pine Springs, Arizona. We will be having about close to 80 people in Pine Springs. Busy, but after that it should slow down. Thanks. You can call at my aunt's house. I hope I can get back to Gallup and check on all the mail. God bless, and thanks again. Yes, yes, we need to talk about all this information that I'm acquiring. Now I have submerged myself into Diné Navajo philosophy and the teachings of the Beauty Way, teachings that teach the attributes of life. I'm sorry we didn't get to see each other. However, I'm gaining momentum in this project of the Cradle Board. I spoke to one elder, and he shared a little bit and gave me more ideas on the Cradle Board storybook. I figured out how I will incorporate some of his ideas into the story. I had mentioned my book to a friend who introduced me to another friend who was expecting a baby by September, and he asked me to help him out on the process of making the cradle board for his newborn. I was surprised and honored at the same time that a young person wants to know how to make a cradle board along with the stories that go with it. I will make some more time to see about meeting up with you. I had a one-way ride down to Phoenix, but had no way to make it back up to Gallup. I hope everything went well with you in Phoenix. There will be more time. Anyway, we are connected through the prayer ceremony we did in Mesa, Arizona. I will stay in touch. Wayne. The next message I received from him was a photograph of his daughter, Nesba Wilson, dancing the Navajo basket dance in Juarez, Mexico. Now, switching to this year, May, I found that even though I have messages from him going back to the time when his son actually died, that even though he gave me permission to share everything, I felt that the messages that came in August, September, October were just too painful, and I thought too personal. Mm. So I'm going to the period when he began to find ways to express it that were not so poignantly personal, if you will, even though they still are very close. Hello, friends and family. It's been tough adjusting to not seeing our close loved ones around anymore. Even though I know they're in a better place, I just keep doing what I can to survive this realm, this plane of existence. I've been dealing with grieving since I was little, and now I'm an adult, and it still hinders me. I'm still grappling with letting them go. April 2019. I will take this powwow regalia to a Sundance the last week on Memorial Day of May 27th to June 1st to honor my son at the circle with his memorial chair, his spirit stick, his regalia, and sacred items for his journey into the spirit world to be with his ancestors and the Great Spirit before this coming August 12th, 2019. It will be 1 year since he physically left us here on Mother Earth, since he passed away alone in a tent on a hill in a sad situation and reality that I was presented with. It is now time to continue praying and heal from the loss of my son, Husky Burnside Wilson, and all my family and friends who have been devastated, affected, and still are being affected by the trauma and intergenerational trauma, deep wounds that are with us. We all need to work together on healing in a caring and loving way. One love. He then sent me a prayer that's in Navajo, which I won't ruin the pronunciation of by trying to read the Navajo, but here's the translation that he sent to me. May it be beautiful from here, my heavenly great spirit, from my thoughts of the eastern dawn's first light, spring, Mount Blanca, from where my consciousness awakens and my life begins again in a clockwise manner. I walk in beauty to the south of blue day, light of planning my goals in which summer represents. To embrace respect by physically manifesting my goals and my family values as I continue learning, I walk in beauty. To the north of folding darkness of black night, Mount Hesperus, in which winter and in old age I become wiser as in reflecting on my life's goals. With this prayer, I walk in beauty. Beauty before me, beauty behind me. I walk in beauty with beauty below me. I walk in beauty with beauty around me. All is beauty. All is beautiful. All is beautiful. All is beautiful. And then he ends with another Navajo prayer. Hello, today I'm helping lay my brother's body to rest. I have to say farewell to my beloved brother, Gilbert Burnett. Gilbert Burnett, another transition for all of us. We will definitely miss his physical presence. We love you, brother. Some of you might have known him. I found this newspaper clip of his service today in Farmington at 1 o'clock p.m. at the World Harvest Festival Hall. And at that point, he actually shares a clipping of his passing of one of the original code talkers. I don't know how many of you know the story. I hope most of you do.
1: Well, yeah.
0: That the Navajo people used their sacred language to help the West, to help the United States and the Allies create a code that the enemy could not break by using a Navajo language. And they still remember how they were punished if they ever spoke the Navajo language. So here is the preface to A Fool's Errand by Lonnie G. Bunch III, the founding director of the National Museum of African American History and Culture. I guess the subtitle of the book is Creating the National Museum of African American History and Culture in the Era of Bush, Obama, and Trump.
2: Highbridge, a division of Recorded Books, presents A Fool's Errand, Creating the National Museum of African American History and Culture in the Age of Bush, Obama, and Trump, by Lonnie G. Bunch III. Read by J.D. Jackson. Preface. Lately, it occurs to me what a long, strange trip it's been. Grateful Dead, Truckin', 1970. I can remember quite vividly how 13 years ago I tried to talk myself out of accepting the position of founding director of the National Museum of African American History and Culture. Why take on a task that had proven impossible to accomplish for nearly a century? Why did I think that I could craft a museum that would explore the sweep of African American history and culture without staff or collections? How does one lead an institution that was a museum in name only, yet was expected to grapple with one of the most divisive and important issues in America, race? And can the candor and complexity needed to engage what has always divided Americans occur within the Smithsonian Institution, a complex known more for celebration and commemoration than for embracing controversy and illuminating all the dark corners of the American past? I wondered if I was simply a fool to even contemplate these challenges. Then I remembered a novel that I was first introduced to in an undergraduate history class taught by Thomas DeBacco at American University. written in 1879 by Albion W. Tourget. It was entitled A Fool's Errand, a novel of the South during Reconstruction. Tourget was an abolitionist and lawyer who ventured into the South during Reconstruction to help ensure that the former Confederate states would return to the Union in a manner that would guarantee that the formerly enslaved would have the rights and the protections granted all citizens. Tourget witnessed how violence and intimidation destroyed the experiment of Reconstruction. Upon his return to the North, he crafted a novel as a way to express his frustrations, his anger, and also his hopes that there would one day be a fairer and freer South. To Tourget, a fool's errand was worth the risk, the fear, and the costs, because it was a noble cause that was essential and could help a people, a nation, heal. As I reread the novel in 2016, I saw the journey to build a museum that could help bridge the chasms that divide us as a fool's errand, but an errand worthy of the burdens, an errand that would force me, allow me, to use all that I had learned throughout my career, a journey that could help, using history and culture as a tool, a nation come to grips with its tortured racial past, and maybe find understanding and hope through the creation of a museum. I was excited enough to say yes to the offer, but unsure of just how much a museum could truly help a country be better. An answer came nearly a year after the museum opened on September 24th, 2016. Whenever I go from my parking space to my office, I ride the service elevator so that I can engage and thank members of the security and maintenance units. That day, a young African-American woman pushing a cleaning cart into the elevator asked if she could speak to me. With a mixture of trepidation and pride, she said, "I don't know if anybody has said this, but I want to thank you for all that you did for us by building this museum, our museum." When I tried to explain that so many people deserve the credit for the museum, she nodded, but continued speaking about what the museum has come to mean to her, especially when juxtaposed with the Trump White House and the Washington Monument.
0: Yes, so of course it continues on and on. I won't play more than 5 minutes at a time so that we can be respecting all the copyright laws. I don't appreciate it when they're violated on my book, so I won't violate it on his as well. But I hope you will find your way to a copy of the book, whether recorded or in the text. I have it both ways, and it is truly delightful. And this opening passage, when he describes in the preface, reminded me so much of the first time I went to that museum. I remember I took, I think it was maybe the second selfie I'd ever taken in my life. The first one was for the cover of one of my books, and this was the second one. And the smile I had, I actually shocked myself when I saw the picture, because I remember putting it up on Facebook or somewhere saying, "This is a picture of a woman who has just visited the National Museum of African American History and Culture for the first time." And a sense of inner pride and joy and strength. I remember there was the first time I saw one of the groups I belong to. I'm a member of the Geechee people of the Georgia Sea Islands. And I remember standing there and seeing on one of the walls, the fourth floor, the word Geechee in beautiful gold letters and all the pictures and objects related to the Geechee people. And from feeling that I thought it was just a nickname that my mother had for me and my father. I didn't know that it was a real group of people. And then discovering that it's a real group. It's really something. And the museum made that, among other things, quite tangible for me. I have many memories of that first visit. And I know I've shared some with you already. I think the second visit I had was the only time I've actually met Barack Obama, and I'll share that in a little bit. But anyway, Lonnie Bunch III, A Fool's Errand, talks about the foolishness of a abolitionist in the 19th century thinking that he's going to get rid of racism just by going south and traveling around and making sure things go the right way, trying to solve racism and getting rid of it and making sure the South treats people from the black people, formerly enslaved people, descendants of enslaved people, treating them well. A fool's errand, and an errand that actually the word fool ends up becoming the word hero, a hero's errand, as we work our way to a more perfect union.

There's a story in an ancient play about birds called The Birds. And it's a short story from before the world began. From a time when there was no earth, no land, only air and birds everywhere. But the thing was, there was no place to land, because there was no land. So they just circled around and around, because this was before the world began. The sound was deafening. Songbirds were everywhere. Billions and billions and billions of birds. And one of these birds was a lark. And one day her father died. And this was a really big problem, because what should they do with the body? And there was no place to put the body, because there was no earth.

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She decided to bury her father in the back of her own head. And this was the beginning of memory. Because before this, no one could remember a thing. They were just constantly flying in circles. Constantly flying in huge circles.

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0: Boo. 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
1: No, I know. You know, whatever.
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0: You're listening to Tacoma Radio, WOWDLP, Tacoma Park. And my name is Sarah. I'm sitting in for the merge this evening. And usually I do the show independent. And of course, we're listening. We have a severe thunderstorm warning in the general area of Tacoma Park. And I believe a tornado watch as well, which just warms my Midwestern heart and reminds me of bringing Barbie dolls down to the basement during the short time I played with Barbie dolls when I was a kid. Anyway, so let's listen to some music. We're going to play not really merged genres as this show usually does, but maybe covers in sort of semi-unexpected genres. So let's get started.
1: We don't want to ruin the evening for anybody, okay? It's really not gonna help anybody.

You're listening to The Merge. My name is Sarah Penchant, and I am subbing this evening during this crazy weather. I guess we have a tornado watch and thunderstorms in the Tacoma Park area. We just heard from Khalid Al-Ray doing a cover of Pink Floyd, of course. The name of the track was Zanik. And before that, Herr Zimmer's Klasse from about 10 years ago, him and his students doing a cover of Kraftwerk, and Shonen Knife in there before that, doing a Ramones song, We're a Happy Family, and that's almost like not even a cover for them, the Shonen Knife. And Wilco starting things off with Don't Fear the Reaper, made famous by Blue Oyster Cult. And that was a live recording from, actually, I think it was from a Jeff Tweedy concert last, in 2025. And maybe in Long Island or something. So, because some people were apparently about to fight before the song started. So instead of listening to genres meeting other genres, we're listening to covers, some of them by people who take the covers in genres you don't expect, which is always interesting. I love when someone does a cover and it's not what you'd expect, and it makes you hear the song totally differently. So let's get back into that with some surprising covers here on Tacoma Radio.

Le money, il sur le tableau. Il money, le money sur le tableau. Sir, the palace of excess leads to the palace of excess.

You're listening to me, Sarah, sitting in for The Merge this evening. And we just heard the Slicky Boys doing a cover of the original Status Quo version, or their version of Pictures of Matchstick Men, which I'd heard the cover for many years, and I'd never heard the original till recently, and it's pretty awesome. And actually, the mono version is especially interesting, which is cool. So we're listening to covers that sometimes take the original in unexpected versions. And one example that really did was The Fall. They were right before the Slicky Boys, and they did a cover of Lost in Music, which was originally done by Sister Sledge. And I just love anything having Nile Rodgers involved. Of course, he wasn't involved in The Fall's version. He was involved in the original version by Sister Sledge. The Fall, Lost in Music, and that was from an album, The Infotainment Scan, which came out in 1993. And before that, Black Alley, a local band doing an Aerosmith cover, Dream On. And that was from 2019. Starting things off was not necessarily a cover, but I guess a sort of a semi, like an old tune, De Colores, by Southern Scratch. Actually, I don't know that it's not a traditional song, De Colores. I thought it was, but I think it was more something like a political anthem type of song that was written maybe in the 70s. Yes. So back to the music in a second here, but I guess the DC region is under a tornado watch, mainly in, I guess, Anne Arundel County till 6:45, and a severe thunderstorm warning as well. Although right outside the studio, the rain has definitely slowed down for the time being. After this show this evening, tune in for the Blues Experience from 7 to 8. Blues DJs Steve and Big Boy Little take you back into the alley, back down into the roots, and deep into the heart of the blues. Authentic blues on WOWD every Tuesday night from 7 to 8. Bayou Boogie from 8 to 10 tonight. Michael Hart lets the good times roll with Zydeco, Cajun, and other Louisiana music. 10 to midnight tonight, Scenes, a showcase of dance music scenes worldwide and a celebration of our local electronic music. Every show has two parts. The first hour immerses the listener into a scene in a specific city or region worldwide, and the second hour always returns to the DC area's vibrant local dance music scene. So let's, we have a, if you haven't heard this cover that I'm going to play next by, it's from a compilation called I'm Your Fan, The Songs of Leonard Cohen by ... came out in the 90s. Jeffrey Oriema doing Leonard Cohen's song Suzanne. I mean, basically it's like Criminal if you've never had it, if you've never rather heard it. So I'm going to play that next. And then I'm going to play one of my favorite covers ever, Barbara Manning covering Stephen Merritt, who's best known for Magnetic Fields.

You're listening to Tacoma Radio, and we've been listening to covers that change the genre to some degree on today's edition of The Merge. My name is Sarah. I've been hosting. I usually do the show Indie Penchant, which is every other Thursday, but it was last Thursday. So on this Thursday, tune in for Musical Remedies with the Night Nurse. We just heard from J.C. Brooks and the Uptown Sound covering Wilco's I Am Trying to Break Your Heart. And before that, something from The Sixth, which is impossible to say. It's numeral 6THS, which is it's a bunch of different artists doing the songs of Stephen Merritt. We heard Barbara Manning doing San Diego Zoo, one of my favorites. And we started off with Jeffrey Oriema covering Leonard Cohen's Suzanne. I got a few more minutes this evening to play a few more tracks. But let me tell you to tune in tomorrow for my tiny morning show, 8 to 10 a.m., Bob Boylan considers all songs, spotlighting emerging artists from the independent music scene and connecting the past to the present. New music includes a newly released song from John Prine, New Echo and the Bunnymen, local artist Jem Wild, live music from Sparks, and new sounds from Sylvan Esso. And tomorrow from 10 to noon, Borderlines, Bobby Hill plays jazz, R&B, and music that crosses boundaries. Noon to 1 tomorrow, We Are Tacoma, Somos Tacoma with Alvaro Calabia and Bien Martinez. This week in the city, you'll hear all about the YES Basketball League and the championship games taking place. Tune in to hear from the City of Tacoma Park Recreation Department manager, John Webster, who will cover the winners from the Monday night games and what to expect at the next game that night. So a few more tracks. Let's hear a cover from Karen Allison of Monin, which was by, I believe, Bobby Timmons. It was originally a piano piece. And then also we're going to hear something from Christos DC, and you'll probably know what that is. So stay tuned.

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I'm Steve, your blues host tonight. I alternate with Big Boy Little. He'll be here next Tuesday. Let's start off with a couple of raw blues, courtesy of Hound Dog Taylor and the House Rockers.

0: Well, I know you got them. I got them too. I got the blues tonight.
1: Yes, I know you don't love me now, baby. I know the reason why.

due by Hound Dog Taylor and the House Rockers, and they were a trio. Hound Dog Taylor on the slide guitar or bottleneck guitar, Brewer Phillips on the, let us say regular electric guitar, Ted Harvey on the drums. And interesting thing about them, they didn't have a bass player, but what they would do is one of the guitars, either Hound Dog or Brewer Phillips, would play bass lines on his guitar. And there they go. It is See You in the Evening, which was from their second album called Natural Boogie, and I Held My Baby Last Night, which is from their first self-titled album. And that was the artist, Hound Dog Taylor, that launched Alligator Records, which all these many years later, because I'm talking about it being launched in the early 1970s, is still an ongoing record label specializing in blues and kind of blues rock music. But the guy who founded that label, he was working for another blues label in Chicago called Delmark Records. But he wanted Delmark to record Hound Dog Taylor and the House Rockers. It was Bruce Aglauer's favorite band. He used to go see him a lot on the south side of Chicago. But Bob Kessler, the head of Delmark, wasn't interested for whatever reason. And so Bruce formed his own label just to record Hound Dog Taylor. And the rest is history, at least in the sense of blues history. 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

That's Coco Taylor. Love you like a woman or fight you like a man. And before that, a little bit of soul blues. Little Milton, he was like Bobby Bland in a sense, in that he would play some blues and he'd play some soul and mix it all up together, and the people liked it. That was Who's Cheating Who. That's something to think about. And how about some, what I'd say is maybe some hardcore Chicago blues. Let's see if I got press the right button here for this one.

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He gambled for his money. The first thing you know, a pop jack and a brand new Eldorado. It didn't matter. He had no place to stay. He saw at night and he drove all day. Hustling for a living, he could really shoot pool and didn't think it was necessary.

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Jack had a way with women and he couldn't understand why this girl refused him to stay with her man. Jack said, now listen, baby, and grabbed her by the arm, 'cause he just had to show her how good he could.

Cadillac Jack. Joe was a Mac. Now Jack was a legend on our side of town. Too bad the girl's boyfriend shot him down.

The Blues Experience on WOWD. And that was Walking Through the Park, done by Muddy Waters off of his Fathers and Sons album, which featured Muddy Waters paired with a bunch of younger British and American blues guys, who happened to be, you know, white guys. So it was that. And the Chess record label was trying to, you know, market Muddy Waters and get him out the more exposure kind of that way. So he had Mike Bloomfield on guitar there and Paul Butterfield on harmonica. Well, they're two American artists, but also there were some British artists on there, I believe. Maybe not, though. Maybe I'm confusing it because I don't have the album right in front of me. I might be thinking of actually the Howlin' Wolf London sessions. That's one where Howlin' Wolf was paired with young blues rock players that were more British. But Muddy Waters, it was kind of like guys from the Paul Butterfield band. Anyway, Walking Through the Park, that's a groovy little tune. Howlin' Wolf Can't Stay Here. The guitars on that, there were two guitars kind of weaving in and out. Hubert Sumlin and a guy named Willie Williams, who I don't know much about. And at the top, Andre Williams out of Detroit with the story of Cadillac Jack. We're about halfway through the show. Blues Experience, 8 o'clock. Let the Bon Temps Rouler with Laissez Bon Temps Rouler with Michael Hart and Bayou Boogie coming up at 8 o'clock. Right now, I'm going to kind of do a little jazzier blues set for your bluesification. Hope you enjoy it.

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You're so busy doing the things that you're doing that love ain't

But when the Lord up above you sends someone to love you, the blues are something you lose. You're so busy doing the things that you're doing.

T-Bone Walker on the Blues Experience, and that was called Life is Too Short. T-Bone Walker, very, very influential blues guitar player, one of the masters of modern electric blues guitar. Maybe it doesn't sound that modern to our ears now, but at the time it was kind of groundbreaking. And Dinah Washington before that doing Evil Gal. And that was the first version she recorded. She was young at the time. It was 1943. She was still with the Lionel Hampton band or orchestra. I'm guessing that might have been Milt Buckner on the piano. She later re-recorded that. And the re-recorded version actually is a little stronger. That's the one we more commonly play. But I thought we'd, you know, dig deep there and let you know what she sounded like when she was just starting out. And then Billie Holiday, Blues Are Brewing. It's kind of, it's a bluesy song. It's a jazz song, though. She was a jazz singer with a bluesy inflection rather than a blues singer as such, which I mean as a compliment, not an insult, because, you know, she had more sophisticated repertoire than, you know, just doing blues. But there you go. Speaking of blues, and speaking of jazzy blues, Tacoma Radio is a proud media partner of the nation's oldest jazz supper club, Blues Alley. It's in Georgetown. Carla Cook plays there August 6th and 7th. And on August 15th and 16th, it's Carol Riddick and Gerald Veasley with a tribute to the music of Nina Simone. They call it It's Got Life, the music of Nina Simone. Details at bluesalley.com. We're going to jump in our Blues Wayback Machine now and play some blues that first hit the Billboard R&B charts right around this time in July in 1956. It's too late.

Those are a couple of blues hits from 1956, from right around this time, July of 1956. That makes it 70 years ago. That was Larry Bird's song with Lewis Brooks and the High Toppers. They were out of Nashville, Pleading for Love. That was on the Accello label. And Chuck Willis, It's Too Late. You want to call that song blues, you want to call it rhythm and blues, you know, same thing. And Chuck Willis had a foot in both of those camps, the late, great Chuck Willis. It's too late. Well, it's not too late to play a couple more songs from our Blues Way Back Machine. We're going to play one that was on the charts right around this time 60 years ago in 1966, and then 50 years ago, 1976, coming up right here on Tuesday. Tuesdays is Blues Days, when we have the Blues Experience from 7 to 8.

Well, you get the idea there. B.B. King and Bobby Bland, together again live. 1976, they put out a single. Actually, the single, I think, was a shorter version of the album track that we played, Let the Good Times Roll. And B.B. King and Bobby Bland had been touring a lot in the 70s together on the same bill. And in 74, they put out an album, I think it was called maybe it was Together for the First Time or something, but this was another that sold well. The public liked it. And as you could hear on that song, one problem sometimes when you have these, two people playing together, it's like you ever been to a concert where there's some band playing and then they bring on some special guests, and they end up like jamming on Johnny B. Good for 15 minutes, Well, but there you go. Like I say, the public liked it. This morning on Tuesday Morning Mix, which I hosted, we did a number of Let the Good Times Roll songs. We did the Louis Jordan song, but covered by Ray Charles. We did the Shirley and Lee Let the Good Times Roll, covered by George Clinton. We did the Earl King Come On Let the Good Times Roll, covered by Jimi Hendrix. And we also did Sam Cooke's Good Times. So you can check that out on the WWD archives if you want to hear all that. That's the one that B.B. King and Bobby Bland were jamming to there. That was based on the Louis Jordan song. Speaking of letting the good times roll, of course, stay tuned in just a few minutes by You Boogie. And I know that Michael Hart is gonna do just that. He is going to let the good times roll. And I want to mention tomorrow morning, we've got wonderful morning shows that start at 8 a.m. each morning. My tiny morning show tomorrow, Bob Boylan considers old songs, his spotlights emerging artists from the indie music scene, and he connects the past to the present. And tomorrow he's going to play a newly released song from John Prine, a posthumous release, also from New Echo and the Bunnymen, a local artist named Jem Wild, live music from the Sparks, and new sounds from Sylvan Esso. So make sure to tune in there. And we're going to close with one more here. How about a little Slim Harpo for you? Well, I'm going to tip on out as Slim Harpo tips on in. I'm Steve.